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2: News. I'm Carmen Roberts. U.S. military is sending a ship to replace the USS Abraham Lincoln in the Middle East amid concerns over living conditions after more than 250 days of deployment.
3: The relief comes after families of service members grilled the acting Navy secretary in an intense town hall. According to Stars and Stripes, one wife reportedly got a message from her husband saying he hopes he doesn't wake up tomorrow. Another person went overboard but was rescued.
2: Fox's Jackie Heinrich. USS George Washington is the replacement aircraft carrier. What could become a hurricane is aiming for Hawaii's Big Island and could make landfall Saturday.
4: If it makes a landfall, it'll be only the seventh landfalling storm or hurricane in the Hawaiian Islands in about 75 years.
2: Fox Weather's Mike Seidel says it appears that Lala will pass south of the islands. 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

0: The wind on your Real Country Thursday. My name is Al Farr with more of your favorites on the way. Coming up from Sarah Evans, Born to Fly, Alan Jackson, Don't Rock the Jukebox, and more on the way made possible by Progressive Insurance. 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

0: The Bellamy Brothers, just to let your love flow on your Real Country Thursday. My name is Al Farbel. Travel experts point out that there are some famous tourist spots in the world that are so overcrowded and overpriced that you'd be smart to avoid them. There's Times Square in New York City, Italy's Leaning Tower of Pisa, the Hollywood Walk of Fame in Los Angeles, the Eiffel Tower and the Mona Lisa in Paris, and gondola rides in Venice. 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
6: 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It appears by its own numbers, the U.S. government seems insolvent. It's reported that the Treasury shows about $6 trillion in assets and over $47 trillion in liabilities. 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
2: News. I'm Ann Carrick. A recent Fox News poll indicates a majority of voters disapprove of President Trump's job performance on Iran, due in part to costs, fuel prices, and money spent by the Pentagon.

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0: Waylon Jennings and Hank Jr., the conversation on your Real Country Thursday night. My name is Al Farber. The kids going back to school isn't all good news for their parents. The cost of a typical list of 21 basic school supplies rose about 8%, bringing the average basket total to $173.45 per student. The largest cost increase is lunchboxes, up nearly 27%. One subject notebooks have increased 23%, and notebook paper has increased 20%. More of your favorite Real Country songs are coming up right around the corner for you from C.W. 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

0: Texas on Your Real Country Thursday night. My name is Al Farbo. The next time you end up with a shiner, don't throw a steak on the injured eye. It may have worked out for John Wayne after a fight, but that was just movie magic. There's absolutely nothing in raw meat that helps heal a black eye. More of your favorite real country songs are coming up right around the corner for you from John Anderson, 1959. Toby Keith, I'm Just Talking About Tonight. 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
6: The U.S. Treasury quietly released its official financial report for 2025. It appears by its own numbers, the U.S. government seems insolvent. It's reported that the Treasury shows about $6 trillion in assets and over $47 trillion in liabilities. Add it all up, and it looks like the U.S. owes more than $130 trillion it doesn't have. 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
1: News. I'm Ted Linder. Energy Secretary Chris Wright claims in a post on X that 15 million barrels of oil are flowing through the Strait of Hormuz per day, but shipping data firm Kepler says just 84 vessels crossed the waterway last week, while J.P. Morgan says the real number is closer to 4 million barrels per day. On Fox, Secretary Wright insists the reports he receives are accurate.
2: Every day I get a report of transits in the north and the south and the exact product count and details of what goes through in the south.
1: President Trump claims the Strait of Hormuz is open while Iran says it's closed. Tropical storm Lala forecast to become a hurricane as it approaches the Big Island of Hawaii on Saturday, bringing with it as much as 2 feet of rain, according to the National Hurricane Center. A hurricane watch in effect for the Big Island.
3: If it makes a landfall, it'll be only the seventh landfalling storm or hurricane in the Hawaiian Islands in about 75 years.
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8: Severe weather can strike at any time. 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

0: Official financial report for 2025. It appears by its own numbers, the U.S. government seems insolvent. It's reported that the Treasury shows about $6 trillion in assets and over $47 trillion in liabilities. Add it all up, and it looks like the U.S. owes more than $130 trillion it doesn't have. 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
2: News, and I'm Chris DeMeo. Tens of thousands still without power in Ohio after storms swept through parts of the state on Tuesday.
3: I certainly feel for them. You know, we've been in contact with the utility companies who tell us that they're, you know, they're getting these numbers down. But if you're one of the people who still doesn't have electricity, that doesn't give you much consolation.
2: That's Ohio Governor Mike DeWine. While the storms are over, the region is still experiencing severe floods. Nearly two dozen Democratic-led states suing the federal government over a government effort.

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1: What's happening here is you have these liberal states actually siding with an illegal truck driver over the safety of an American citizen. 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
0: Transportation Secretary Sean Duffy on Fox's The Ingram Angle. 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
2: News, I'm Ted Lindner. Tropical storm Lala forecast to become a hurricane as it approaches the Big Island of Hawaii on Saturday, bringing with it as much as 2 feet of rain, according to the National Hurricane Center. A hurricane watch is in effect for the Big Island.
3: If it makes a landfall, it'll be only the seventh landfalling storm or hurricane in the Hawaiian Islands in about 75 years.
2: Fox Weather's Mike Seidel. And Energy Secretary Chris Wright claims in a post on X that 15 million barrels of oil are flowing through the Strait of Hormuz per day, but shipping data firm Kepler says just 84 vessels crossed the waterway last week, while J.P. Morgan says the real number is closer to 4 million barrels. On Fox Energy, Secretary Wright insists the report he receives indicates 15 million barrels a day are accurate.
4: Every day I get a report of transits in the north and the south and the exact product count and details of what goes through in the south.
2: President Trump claims the Strait of Hormuz is open. Iran says it's closed. 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
2: News. I'm Chris DeMayo. Three executions took place in the U.S. on Thursday.
3: Oklahoma, Tennessee, and Alabama carrying out the death sentences. All three of the prisoners convicted.

0: carrying out the death sentences, all three of the prisoners convicted of murder. Although unusual, the fact that they occurred on the same day, merely a coincidence.
1: Fox's Gary Baumgarten is the first time three executions have happened on the same day in 16 years. Nearly two dozen Democratic-led states suing the federal government over a Trump administration effort to remove unqualified foreign truck drivers from the road.
2: What's happening here is you have these liberal states actually siding with an illegal truck driver over the safety of an American citizen. It shows how perverse these radical leftists have become.
1: Transportation Secretary Sean Duffy on Fox's The Ingram Angle. More than 280 now dead after a powerful earthquake in Colombia. The search continues for survivors. 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
2: News, I'm Ted Lindner. The Kennedy Center Board votes again to add President Trump's name to the building's facade and close it for renovations.
3: Both decisions test a federal judge's ruling 2 months ago that ordered President Trump's name removed from the building and also blocked plans for the closure. It is likely today's decisions will renew those legal challenges.
2: That's Fox's Jared Halpern at the White House. Tropical storm Lala is forecast to become a hurricane as it approaches the Big Island of Hawaii on Saturday, bringing with it as much as 2 feet of rain, according to the National Hurricane Center. A hurricane watch is in effect for the Big Island.
4: If it makes a landfall, it'll be only the seventh landfalling storm or hurricane in the Hawaiian Islands in about 75 years.
2: It's Fox Weather's Mike Seidel. Stay up to date with the latest on the storm. 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
2: News. I'm Chris DeMeo. Luigi Mangione is reportedly expected to change his plea on federal charges of stalking and killing UnitedHealthcare CEO Brian Thompson.
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0: News, I'm Ted Linder. Tropical storm Lala forecast to become a hurricane as it approaches the Big Island of Hawaii Saturday, bringing with it as much as 2 feet of rain, according to the National Hurricane Center. A hurricane watch is in effect for the Big Island.
1: If it makes a landfall, it'll be only the seventh landfalling storm or hurricane in the Hawaiian Islands in about 75 years.
0: That's Fox Weather's Mike Seidel. And Energy Secretary Chris Wright claims in a post on X that 15 million barrels of oil are flowing through the Strait of Hormuz per day, but shipping data firm Kepler says just 84 vessels crossed the waterway last week, and J.P. Morgan says the real number is close to 4 million barrels per day. On Fox, Secretary Wright insists the reports he receives are accurate.
2: Every day I get a report of transits in the north and the south and the exact product count and details of what goes through in the south.
0: President Trump claims the Strait of Hormuz is open, while Iran says it's closed. 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

0: Ella Langley right here in Real Country. Hey, another Ella has been in the news. Ella Beatty. She's going to be the first female lead in the hit anthology series Monster that they do on Netflix. Remember last time it was the Ed Gein story? Well, this time it's the Lizzie Borden story. And if you haven't seen the trailer, make sure you give it a look. It looks creepy. It should be coming out sometime. I think it's an 8-part series. Sometime in September or October.
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6: The U.S. Treasury quietly released its official financial report for 2025. It appears by its own numbers, the U.S. government seems insolvent. It's reported that the Treasury shows about $6 trillion in assets and over $47 trillion in liabilities. Add it all up, and it looks like the U.S. owes more.

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2: News. I'm Chris DeMeo. War Secretary Pete Hegseth saying the U.S. military is maintaining the blockade of the Strait of Hormuz and can do so indefinitely.
3: The U.S. naval blockade is in full effect. It is designed, of course, to prevent Iranian or Iranian-linked vessels from transiting the Strait. And as a result of that blockade, President Trump says, quote, the USA has total control over the Strait of Hormuz. I think we will keep it.
2: Fox's Jonathan Hunt. Three executions taking place in the U.S. on Thursday.
4: Oklahoma, Tennessee, and Alabama carrying out the death sentences. All three of the prisoners convicted of murder. Although unusual, the fact that they occurred on the same day, merely a coincidence.
2: Fox's Gary Baumgarten. 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
1: The U.S. Treasury quietly released its official financial report for 2025. It appears by its own numbers, the U.S. government seems insolvent. It's reported that the Treasury shows about $6 trillion in assets and over $47 trillion in liabilities. Add it all up, and it looks like the U.S. owes more than $130 trillion it doesn't have. If that were a family, they'd earn $52,000 a year, spend $73,000, and already be more than $1 million underwater. Any accountant would call that insolvent. So how does the government fix this? 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
4: Here's your morning weather for Paris, Dresden, Lynn Grove, and our good friends at Campbell Insurance. What can I say? It's not going to be anything but hot all the way through Sunday. Heat index values today up to 110, high temperature of 97. Tonight, mostly clear, low around 75. Sunny and hot again on Saturday, the high of 98. Mostly clear on Saturday night, a low of 75. Sunday, it's going to be sunny and hot again with a high up to 99.
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0: Kokesh on Real Country. Well, the fall movie season is about to be in full swing. Let's take a look at some of the highlights. The Hunger Games, all five films are going to be re-released between September 3rd and 7th. They're going to release one film each day that weekend. And the Avengers Endgame Encore re-release will include some brand new footage intended to set up the sequel, Avengers Doomsday, which opens December 18th. Endgame Encore will be in theaters on September 25th.
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She was storming through the house that day, and I could tell she was leaving. And I thought, oh, she'll be back, till she turned around and pointed at the wall and said,

0: Real Country with Waylon Jennings. All right, it's another record for Ella Langley, choosing Texas, now spending its 17th week at the top of the Billboard Hot 100. That makes her the artist with the most weeks at number one on the chart so far in 2026. It's also now the fourth longest running number one on the chart, following both Shaboozy's A Bar Song and Lil Nas X Old Town Road at 19 weeks. And Mariah Carey's All I Want for Christmas Is You, which has held the record for 22 weeks.
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0: Here's your morning weather for Paris, Dresden, Lynn Grove, and our good friends at Campbell Insurance. What can I say? It's not going to be anything but hot all the way through Sunday. Heat index values today up to 110, high temperature of 97. Tonight, mostly clear, low around 75. Sunny and hot again on Saturday, the high of 98. Mostly clear on Saturday night, a low of 75. Sunday, it's going to be sunny and hot again with a high up to 99. Mostly clear on Sunday night, the low around 76. Monday, a slight chance of showers in the afternoon, a high of 96.
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Royal Country, making sure Alan Jackson gets his royalty check because he wrote and recorded that one and also co-wrote this one. Clay Walker turned it into a big hit. 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
1: I'm Roxanne Evans. So Luigi Mangione is expected in federal court this morning where he could plead guilty in the killing of United Healthcare CEO Brian Thompson.
2: Any sentence

0: would be up to the judge in this case.
1: Fox's Chanley Painter outside the courthouse in New York. Serious concerns about poor living conditions aboard the USS Abraham Lincoln. It's been at sea for more than 250 days supporting operations against Iran. The USS George Washington now heading to the Middle East to replace it. In Ohio, Democrat Sherrod Brown leading Republican John Husted in the latest Fox News poll by an 8-point lead, with inflation being the defining issue.
2: Brown has more enthusiasm, with 97% of Democrats saying they'll vote for him. 87% of Republicans say they'll vote for Husted.
1: Fox's Jessica Rosenthal. 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
9: Here's the latest news from the HenryCountyNow.com newsroom. Longtime Carl Perkins Center Director Carly Wheat is moving on to a different path. She's announced that she's going to become an employee of UT Martin's Social Work Department as a full-time lecturer August 1st. But she will be staying at the center through August 31st. The move came after prayer, tears, and reflection, she said. She's been with the center for 15 years. I'm sad but excited at what's ahead, too, she said. The center will forever hold a special place in my heart. The Carl Perkins Board in Jackson is accepting resumes for the director position. She said they've already received three. Anyone interested can contact the Carl Perkins Center in Jackson or the Paris Center at 305 West Washington Street. Meanwhile, the West Tennessee Healthcare Henry County Hospital recently held a MyChart workshop for the Senior Stars Group. MyChart allows a patient to receive test results quickly, message their provider, make appointments, refill prescriptions, and review personal health information. Another MyChart workshop will be held for the community on Wednesday, August 19th at W.G. Ray Public Library. Informational sessions will take place at 3 p.m., then again at 5 p.m. This event is free and open to everyone. And finally, Arts Round the Square is back. Mark your calendars for Saturday, September 26th, for a day celebrating the incredible creativity right here in our community. It'll be held on the Court Square from 9 a.m. to 4 p.m., and admission is free. 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
10: Here's your morning weather for Paris, Dresden, Lynn Grove, and our good friends at Campbell Insurance. What can I say? It's not going to be anything but hot all the way through Sunday. Heat index values today up to 110, high temperature of 97. Tonight, mostly clear, low around 75. Sunny and hot again on Saturday, the high of 98. Mostly clear on Saturday night, a low of 75. Sunday, it's going to be sunny and hot again with a high up to 99. Mostly clear on Sunday night, the low around 76. Monday, a slight chance of showers in the afternoon, a high of 96.
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Real Country with Ella Langley, the follow-up to Choosin' Texas, which is now spending its 19th week at the top of the Billboard Hot 100. Meantime, Ella's close personal friend Miranda Lambert has a new album called Crisco coming out in October, and Miranda's going to do a one-night-only show at Billy Bob's in Fort Worth. The date for that, October 6th, to celebrate and promote the release of the new album, again called Crisco. Tickets for the show at Billy Bob's are on sale today.

0: Hey, there's Kenny Chesney here on Real Country with American Kids. Couple more country music notes for you. The Chicks are going to celebrate the 20th anniversary of their five-time Grammy-winning album, Taking the Long Way, with a version on vinyl. 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They're going to stream it with five bonus tracks, too. 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
1: 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It appears by its own numbers, the U.S. government seems insolvent. 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

0: Fats Allen Jackson, who's cheating who on Real Country? Happy Friday. Whoa. We made it to the weekend, almost. And we've got Josh Turner coming up as we kick off another hour of music in a moment. Also on the way, Mac Daniels here on Real Country.
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2: Back a few months ago, I was headlining a great big nightclub. And he put me up a couple of days early. I came in a couple of days early, and they put me up at what they call the Star Suite. Now, here I am, headliner in one of the biggest nightclubs in the country, and I wake up at 8 o'clock in the morning in this Star Suite, all by myself. Yeah, that's what I said, aw. But I did what I've always done, man. 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
3: Gianna Gelosi. Two of the country's most notorious defendants returned to court this morning as separate legal showdowns put Luigi Mangione and Alec Murdaugh back in the spotlight. Mangione is accused of murdering United

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3: 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Longtime Carl Perkins Center director Carly Wheat is moving on to a different path. She's announced that she's going to become an employee of UT Martin's Social Work Department as a full-time lecturer August 1st, but she will be staying at the center through August 31st. The move came after prayer, tears, and reflection, she said. She's been with the center for 15 years. I'm sad but excited at what's ahead, too, she said. The center will forever hold a special place in my heart. The Carl Perkins Board in Jackson is accepting resumes for the director position. She said they've already received 3. Anyone interested can contact the Carl Perkins Center in Jackson or the Paris Center at 305 West Washington Street. Meanwhile, the West Tennessee Healthcare Henry County Hospital recently held a MyChart workshop for the Senior Stars

0: Dispatch Heart Workshop will be held for the community on Wednesday, August 19th at W.G. Ray Public Library. Informational sessions will take place at 3 p.m., then again at 5 p.m. This event is free and open to everyone. And finally, Arts Round the Square is back. 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It'll be held on the Court Square from 9 a.m. to 4 p.m. and admission is free. 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
1: Here's your morning weather for Paris, Dresden, Lynn Grove, and our good friends at Campbell Insurance. What can I say? It's not going to be anything but hot all the way through Sunday. Heat index values today up to 110, high temperature of 97. Tonight, mostly clear, low around 75. Sunny and hot again on Saturday, the high of 98. Mostly clear on Saturday night, a low of 75. Sunday, it's going to be sunny and hot again with a high up to 99. Mostly clear on Sunday night, the low around 76. Monday, a slight chance of showers in the afternoon, the high of 96.
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11: Here's your morning weather for Paris, Dresden, Lynn Grove, and our good friends at Campbell Insurance. What can I say? It's not going to be anything but hot all the way through Sunday. Heat index values today up to 110, high temperature of 97. Tonight, mostly clear, low around 75. Sunny and hot again on Saturday, the high of 98. Mostly clear on Saturday night, a low of 75. Sunday, it's going to be sunny and hot again with a high up to 99. Mostly clear on Sunday night, the low around 76. Monday, a slight chance of showers in the afternoon, a high of 96.
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12: 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I'm Matt.
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1: Here's the latest news from the HenryCountyNow.com newsroom. Longtime Carl Perkins Center director Carly Wheat is moving on to a different path. She's announced that she's going to become an employee of UT Martin's Social Work Department as a full-time lecturer August 1st, but she will be staying at the center through August 31st. The move came after prayer, tears, and reflection, she said. She's been with the center for 15 years. I'm sad but excited at what's ahead, too, she said. The center will forever hold a special place in my heart. The Carl Perkins Board in Jackson is accepting resumes for the director position. She said they've already received three. Anyone interested can contact the Carl Perkins Center in Jackson or the Paris Center at 305 West Washington Street. Meanwhile, the West Tennessee Healthcare Henry County Hospital recently held a MyChart workshop for the Senior Stars Group. MyChart allows a patient to receive test results quickly, message their provider, make appointments, refill prescriptions, and review personal health information. Another MyChart workshop will be held for the community on Wednesday, August 19th at W.G. Ray Public Library. Informational sessions will take place at 3 p.m., then again at 5 p.m. This event is free and open to everyone. And finally, Arts Round the Square is back. 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It'll be held on the Court Square from 9 a.m. to 4 p.m., and admission is free. 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
2: Here's your morning weather for Paris, Dresden, Lynn Grove, and our good friends at Campbell Insurance. What can I say? It's not going to be anything but hot all the way through Sunday. Heat index values today up to 110, high temperature of 97. Tonight, mostly clear, low around 75. Sunny and hot again on Saturday, the high of 98. Mostly clear on Saturday night, a low of 75. Sunday, it's going to be sunny and hot again with a high up to 99. Mostly clear on Sunday night, the low around 76. Monday, a slight chance of showers in the afternoon, a high of 96.
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1: Here's your morning weather for Paris, Dresden, Lynn Grove, and our good friends at Campbell Insurance. What can I say? It's not going to be anything but hot all the way through Sunday. Heat index values today up to 110, high temperature of 97. Tonight, mostly clear, low around 75. Sunny and hot again on Saturday, the high of 98. Mostly clear on Saturday night, a low of 75. Sunday, it's going to be sunny and hot again with a high up to 99. Mostly clear on Sunday night, the low around 76. Monday, a slight chance of showers in the afternoon, a high of 96.
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2: Pelosi accused United Healthcare CEO killer Luigi Mangione is going to be back in federal court this morning, where he is expected to plead guilty to federal stalking charges.
3: A senior DOJ.

0: federal stalking charges.
1: A senior DOJ source tells Fox News there is no plea deal today. He's promised nothing in return and is allowed to plead guilty if he chooses. We're told the DOJ will push for the maximum sentence of life in prison without parole.
0: Fox's Brian Yen is Mangione's state trial supposed to begin next month, and parts of Hawaii under a hurricane warning as storms brew in the Pacific.
2: Hurricane warnings are in effect for the Big Island of Hawaii as tropical storm Lala gets organized about 400 miles to the southeast. Tropical storm watches in effect for Maui for the possibility of strong winds there, and the alerts will spread across the Hawaiian Islands over the next couple days.
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7: Here's the latest news from the HenryCountyNow.com newsroom. Longtime Carl Perkins Center director Carly Wheat is moving on to a different path. She's announced that she's going to become an employee of UT Martin's Social Work Department as a full-time lecturer August 1st, but she will be staying at the center through August 31st. The move came after prayer, tears, and reflection, she said. She's been with the center for 15 years. I'm sad but excited at what's ahead, too, she said. The center will forever hold a special place in my heart. The Carl Perkins Board in Jackson is accepting resumes for the director position. She said they've already received three. Anyone interested can contact the Carl Perkins Center in Jackson or the Paris Center at 305 West Washington Street. Meanwhile, the West Tennessee Healthcare Henry County Hospital recently held a MyChart workshop for the Senior Stars Group. MyChart allows a patient to receive test results quickly, message their provider, make appointments, refill prescriptions, and review personal health information. Another MyChart workshop will be held for the community on Wednesday, August 19th at W.G. Ray Public Library. Informational sessions will take place at 3 p.m., then again at 5 p.m. This event is free and open to everyone. And finally, Arts Round the Square is back. Mark your calendars for Saturday, September 26th, for a day celebrating the incredible creativity right here in our community. It'll be held on the Court Square from 9 a.m. to 4 p.m., and admission is free. 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
8: Here's your morning weather for Paris, Dresden, Lynn Grove, and our good friends at Campbell Insurance. What can I say? It's not going to be anything but hot all the way through Sunday. Heat index values today up to 110, high temperature of 97. Tonight, mostly clear, low around 75. Sunny and hot again on Saturday, the high of 98. Mostly clear on Saturday night, a low of 75. Sunday, it's going to be sunny and hot again with a high up to 99. Mostly clear on Sunday night, the low around 76. Monday, a slight chance of showers in the afternoon, a high of 96.
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country music still beats in Luke the Drifter. You can tell it when he sang "I Saw the Light." Old Marty, Hank, and Lefty, why, I can feel them right here with me.

0: Real Country with Alan Jackson, and it's a buzz here. Miranda Lambert getting ready to release a new album called Crisco, and a album release concert coming up in Billy Bob's, Texas at Fort Worth on October 6th. The album out a couple of days earlier, October 2nd. Miranda says, when I was in the studio recording Crisco, I kept picturing the rhinestone saddle at Billy Bob's, so a perfect tie-in for that.
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5: The Cardinals have some momentum going into a weekend series in Chicago against the Cubs. They've taken two of three in each of their last three series against the Yankees, Rockies, and Phillies, last playing a couple days ago when they beat Philadelphia by a 7-1 score. Matthew Liberatore is on the mound tonight for the Cardinals. 5-9 with a 5.15 ERA over his last four starts. He is 0-3. His last time out, a loss against the Rockies on Saturday. He allowed five runs on nine hits in five innings. The Cardinals are going to face off against right-hander Clay Holmes, who the Cubs recently acquired from the New York Mets. He is 4-5 with a 2.86 ERA, but in his debut for Chicago on Saturday, he allowed four runs on six hits in four innings in a loss to Kansas City. First pitch today is scheduled for 1:20. 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
10: Here's your morning weather for Paris, Dresden, Lynn Grove, and our good friends at Campbell Insurance. What can I say? It's not going to be anything but hot all the way through Sunday. Heat index values today up to 110, high temperature of 97. Tonight, mostly clear, low around 75. Sunny and hot again on Saturday, the high of 98. Mostly clear on Saturday night, a low of 75. Sunday, it's going to be sunny and hot again with a high up to 99. Mostly clear on Sunday night, the low around 76. Monday, a slight chance of showers in the afternoon, a high of 96.
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7: There's nearly 678,290,000 kids under 5 around the world. But what's so important about being 5? Well, children who live to age 5 are twice as likely to reach adulthood. That's why vaccines matter so much. 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

0: And now for something you might not have known, brought to you by the Tennessee Lottery. If you started counting right now and maintained a pace of one number per second, it would take you about 255 years to reach more than 8 billion. And here's something else you might not have known. The Tennessee Lottery has raised more than $8 billion for education, and we don't plan on slowing down anytime soon. You can count on that. The Tennessee Lottery, game-changing, life-changing fun.
1: Here's the latest news from the HenryCountyNow.com newsroom. Longtime Carl Perkins Center director Carly Wheat is moving on to a different path. She's announced that she's going to become an employee of UT Martin's Social Work Department as a full-time lecturer August 1st, but she will be staying at the center through August 31st. The move came after prayer, tears, and reflection, she said. She's been with the center for 15 years. I'm sad but excited at what's ahead, too, she said. The center will forever hold a special place in my heart. The Carl Perkins Board in Jackson is accepting resumes for the director position. She said they've already received three. Anyone interested can contact the Carl Perkins Center in Jackson or the Paris Center at 305 West Washington Street. Meanwhile, the West Tennessee Healthcare Henry County Hospital recently held a MyChart workshop for the Senior Stars Group. MyChart allows a patient to receive test results quickly, message their provider, make appointments, refill prescriptions, and review personal health information. Another MyChart workshop will be held for the community on Wednesday, August 19th at W.G. Ray Public Library. Informational sessions will take place at 3 p.m., then again at 5 p.m. This event is free and open to everyone. And finally, Arts Round the Square is back. 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It'll be held on the Court Square from 9 a.m. to 4 p.m., and admission is free. 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
2: Here's your morning weather for Paris, Dresden, Lynn Grove, and our good friends at Campbell Insurance. What can I say? It's not going to be anything but hot all the way through Sunday. Heat index values today up to 110, high temperature of 97. Tonight, mostly clear, low around 75. Sunny and hot again on Saturday, the high of 98. Mostly clear on Saturday night, a low of 75. Sunday, it's going to be sunny and hot again with a high up to 99. Mostly clear on Sunday night, the low around 70. Monday, a slight chance of showers in the afternoon, a high of 96.
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0: God, it's Friday. Although considering the honey-do list my wife has for me this weekend, not so sure that's a good thing. It's Real Country, Shotgun Taylor and Glenn Campbell.
1: By the time I get to Phoenix,

0: on the Billboard Top 100 now for 17 weeks in a row. Wow. Ella Langley, choosing Texas, real country. Travis Kelce says his wedding night was the best night of his life. Aw. And it was a childhood dream to be in Madison Square Garden. Okay. Apparently, he didn't get to any of the Knicks playoff games because of training camp.
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0: It's a TVA minute. The Tennessee Valley Authority and Bicentennial Volunteers are announcing $700,000 in award funding for robotics education at 187 schools and nonprofit organizations. Heather Gray teaches at West Hills Elementary in Knoxville, Tennessee, which received an award for their robotics team.
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0: Paulette Ferguson is with the Boys and Girls Club of the Golden Triangle in Mississippi.
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0: Here's your morning weather for Paris, Dresden, Lynn Grove, and our good friends at Campbell Insurance. What can I say? It's not going to be anything but hot all the way through Sunday. Heat index values today up to 110, high temperature of 97. Tonight, mostly clear, low around 75. Sunny and hot again on Saturday, the high of 98. Mostly clear on Saturday night, a low of 75. Sunday, it's going to be sunny and hot again with a high up to 99. Mostly clear on Sunday night, the low around 76. Monday, a slight chance of showers in the afternoon, a high of 96.
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0: It's Vince Gill in Real Country. Give yourself a high five and a big hug. You made it to Friday. Congrats. An emergency room doctor for the Cleveland Clinic just set a new world record for the fastest mile while pushing a baby stroller. Dr. Stephen Biebelhausen clocked a mind-boggling time of 4 minutes and 17 seconds with his 1-year-old daughter Blake riding in a hand-me-down stroller. The effort beat the previous Guinness World Record of 4:26 set back in 2025 by nearly 10 full seconds. Dr. Biebelhausen was a track star in college. There you go. And he said he only did one practice speed run prior to race day just to make sure his daughter enjoyed it.
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6: Here's the latest news from the HenryCountyNow.com newsroom. Longtime Carl Perkins Center director Carly Wheat is moving on to a different path. She's announced that she's going to become an employee of UT Martin's Social Work Department as a full-time lecturer August 1st, but she will be staying at the center through August 31st. The move came after prayer, tears, and reflection, she said. She's been with the center for 15 years. I'm sad but excited at what's ahead, too, she said. The center will forever hold a special place in my heart. The Carl Perkins Board in Jackson is accepting resumes for the director position. She said they've already received three. Anyone interested can contact the Carl Perkins Center in Jackson or the Paris Center at 305 West Washington Street. Meanwhile, the West Tennessee Healthcare Henry County Hospital recently held a MyChart workshop for the Senior Stars Group. MyChart allows a patient to receive test results quickly, message their provider, make appointments, refill prescriptions, and review personal health information. Another MyChart workshop will be held for the community on Wednesday, August 19th at W.G. Ray Public Library. Informational sessions will take place at 3 p.m., then again at 5 p.m. This event is free and open to everyone. And finally, Arts Round the Square is back. 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It'll be held on the Court Square from 9 a.m. to 4 p.m., and admission is free. 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
8: Here's the afternoon weather for Paris, Westport, Routon, and our friends at Tom's Pizza and Steakhouse. Please be aware of the weather. Had a terrible accident over in Middle Tennessee yesterday when a youngster ended up in a locked car and passed away because of the heat. Excessive heat warning all the way through Sunday. The high today is going to be 97, heat index of 110. Mostly clear tonight with a low around 75. Sunny and hot on Saturday, the high of 98 and a low of 75 on Sunday. Sunday hot with a high of 99, mostly clear Sunday night, 76 the low.
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0: needed day off yesterday. The Cardinals are back at it this afternoon. They're opening up a weekend series in Chicago against the Cubs. The Cardinals come in with some momentum. They've won two in a row. They've won three of their last four. They have won each of their last three series. And now we'll see what they can do against a Cubs team that's currently surging and also looking to try to make things a little bit different, interesting at the top of the division with the Milwaukee Brewers. Welcome in. This is Ameren Total Access on the Cardinals Radio Network. The voice of the Cardinals, John Rooney, along with Ricky Yordan and Mike Claiborne. They are all at Wrigley Field, and I'm coming your way from St. Louis, and we're glad to be bringing you Cardinals baseball today. Before we get into today's matchup, Cardinals are coming off a 7-1 victory against the Phillies on Wednesday afternoon. Let's relive that game with today's replay.
1: He takes strike three on the outside corner. There's a good start for this afternoon game on Wednesday, August 12th, 2026. The pitch. And that's taken for strike three and challenged by Harper. Harper thought it was low.
2: It's a batter's challenge.
1: The call is strike three, but the challenge. We'll get the results right now as we check the scoreboard. It is strike three, and the Phillies have one challenge the rest of the way. Two strikeouts for Kyle Leahy. There's a drive down the left field line. That ball is going to get down fair. Played on a bounce by Marsh. The throw into second, the slide by Church. He's safe. It's an RBI double, and the Cardinals are on the board against Zach Wheeler.
3: Here it comes, and it's a swing and a miss. Leahy picks up his third strikeout, getting the catcher Realmuto, and Alec Bohm will bat. Next pitch is a check swing and a called strike three, and Schwarber is challenging that one. We've had a lot of challenges here in the early going, and we'll see where that delivery was. It was a strike at the top of the zone, and Schwarber can't believe it, and the Phillies are out of challenges already. There's a fastball, and that's a called strike three. Big strikeout for Leahy. That's his fifth. He catches Brandon Marsh with a runner at third base. And the next pitch, a swing and a miss. Got him to chase. Two strikeouts in the inning for Leahy.
1: Prieto lines it into right up his hip. There you go.
3: Oh, I love it.
1: He breaks an 0 for 28. The fans are well aware of that. Everybody in the dugout saying, all right, the slate is clean. The pitch, a swing and a ground ball, and that rolls into right field just past the reach of Alec Bohm. Prieto takes third on the single by Weatherholt. The pitch is swung on and lined into right center for a base hit. The Cardinals lead. Prieto scores onto third Weatherholt. And the RBI for Herrera is 51st of the year. 2-1 Cardinals in the fifth inning. The pitch to Burleson. He swings and he hits it toward the gap. Center field, that's not going to be caught. The ball gets down, goes to the wall. Here comes a second run on the double by Burleson with Weatherholt and Herrera scoring. As the Cardinals have built a 4-1 lead, here's a

0: It's a double for Jordan Walker, scoring Burleson, and the Cardinals have a 5-1 lead. There's a hot shot to short, picked by Mason Wynn. He steps on second, throws to first, double play. That's exactly what Brule needed, and that was a tough hop to negotiate, but Wynn came through.
1: Here it comes. It's hit towards right center field. Long way to run for Jordan Walker, and he dives, and he made the catch. What a play by Jordan Walker in right center field. That was going to go to the wall, at least a double, and Walker timed it perfectly. He laid out with his big frame and brought it in. What a play by Jaywalk. Grounds that one right side, base hits. And rounding third, trying to score is Weatherholt. The throw comes into third. Everybody's safe, and Burley picks up yet another RBI.
0: The pitch, a swing and a miss, and that's a Redfern winner. Costello strikes out two. He walked one, leaving Harper on, and the Cardinals, they get to enjoy the fireworks going off above the scoreboard in right center field, and a win over the Phillies 7-1.
2: So that does bring us to today's

0: Matthew Liberatore on the mound for the Cardinals. The lefty's 5-9 with a 5.15 ERA. He's 0-3 over his last four starts, allowed 5 runs on 9 hits and 5 innings during an 8-6 loss against the Rockies on Saturday. 13 career appearances, 7 starts against the Cubs over his career, 2-3 with a 3.76 ERA. This will be the fourth time that he's faced off against the Cubs this year. His first start was pretty good, but it's actually gotten a little bit worse each time out. He's facing off against a Cubs team that only collected one hit yesterday in a loss to Washington. Clay Holmes on the mound for Chicago, 4-5, 2.86 ERA. He made his Cubs debut on Saturday after being acquired from the Mets, allowing 4 runs on 6 hits and 4 innings in what turned into a 6-3 loss to Kansas City. And he is somebody who has won his lone meeting with the Cardinals this year, giving up 2 runs on 4 hits in 5 2/3 innings for the Mets. That was a 4-2 win on March 30th in his career. Holmes 2-2 with 1 save and a 5.28 ERA in 14 games and 3 starts against the Cardinals. We'll take a break. When we return, we'll hear from Cardinals manager Oliver Marmol. It's Ameren Total Access on the Cardinals Radio Network, powered by Graybar.
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0: Well, Albemarle, a good series against the Philadelphia Phillies. What do you take away from that that you want to try and build on going into this series against Chicago?
1: Yeah, we did a really nice job against those guys. It's a good lineup. It's a good rotation. We faced some really strong arms in Sanchez and Wheeler there at the end as well. So it was good to see our guys execute on their plan, stay consistent. And that bats we threw together in that last game, man, I really enjoyed that.
0: You know, I thought patience was a real factor for you guys because you didn't try and do too much too soon. Everybody just stayed, as you mentioned, stayed with the game plan. But I thought patience was really, it really stood out.
1: Yeah, and that's what I liked about it. There's a good level of execution based on what we were trying to do.
0: Nathan Church, what are you seeing in him? It seems like he's a lot more comfortable, a lot more confident. You've moved him up in the order, and he's been able to respond going to the other way a lot.
1: Yeah, we talked about this several weeks ago when the numbers weren't there, that there was a lot of things pointing in the right direction as to how he was taking his at-bats, how his body was moving, overall approach, and we felt pretty confident that he would begin to see better results, and right now we're experiencing that.
0: Chicago, what makes this ballpark different than the other ones you play in?
1: Yeah, I mean, the outfield, the wind, it's real, and the environment itself, so it's a fun place to come and play, and I'm excited about it.
0: Do you have a favorite spot other than Busch Stadium?
1: Probably this one. Yeah, I like coming here. It's a

0: cool environment. The back and forth between the fan bases, it's fun. But it's definitely, from a crowd standpoint, an interesting place to play.
1: Yeah, I mean, they're right on top of you. They hear you, you hear them, and you like having fun with those folks.
0: I do. So this is one of, outside of playing at home, this is definitely one of my favorite places to come.
1: All right, let's talk about your lineup for today.
0: You got JJ leading off, playing second, her catching Burleson at first, Walker in right, Church in center, Wynn at short, Torres DH, and Firmino in left, and Prieto at third.
1: Prieto got that hit. That was not only big for him, but it was big for your ball club starting that rally.
0: Yeah, this is a guy that's put up some pretty good numbers in AAA, and it's a matter of time before he starts hitting up here.
1: All right, let's hit today.
0: All right, let's do it.
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It's Amber and Total Access on the Cardinals Radio Network. Let's take a look at what's going on across the Cardinals minor league system. Triple A Memphis today. They play at Durham. Lefty Mason Molina making the start, looking for his first Triple A win. He's 0-2 with a 9.30 ERA. Lots of eyes on Double A Springfield. That's just a daily occurrence when you consider what their roster has right now. Right-hander Tanner Franklin starting today for Springfield. No record, 1.93 ERA. They are at home tonight against Northwest Arkansas. How about lefty Brandon Clark, the hard thrower? He's going to start today for High A Peoria. They are at home against Beloit, and the Palm Beach Cardinals, they are going to match up against Daytona on the road. In our game, it is the Cardinals and the Cubs, the opener of a three

0: game weekend series, some day baseball from Wrigley Field. Matthew Liberatore on the mound today for the Cardinals. We've got more coming up in just a moment on Ameren Total Access. 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

0: take on the Cubs for three, along with the voice of the Cardinals, John Rooney, and Ricky Horton. I'm Mike Claiborne. And fellas, here we go again. Another fun weekend of baseball here in Chicago.
1: And both teams with a lot to play for. The Cubs are chasing Milwaukee, who's stumbling just a little bit. Milwaukee's got a good team. We all know that. But the Cubs have gotten closer to them. They've won 8 of their last 10. The Cardinals have won 3 series in a row. And clearly, John, the Cardinals have something to play for.
2: That they do. And I think in Chicago, the Cubs have a similar situation to what the White Sox are facing. The White Sox are playing in Detroit. Detroit, even after trading their top two pitchers, they're in contention for a wild card. The Cardinals are in contention for a wild card, coming in to play the Cubs, who are chasing the Milwaukee Brewers and Milwaukee. And I really think, guys, it just depends on how the team is playing when you play them.
1: Yeah.
2: There's not a lot of differences between teams in Major League Baseball right now.
1: Yeah, I've seen that throughout, and I felt like even playing the Phillies, they've got the really good starters, 1, 2, 3, but, you know, the Cardinals lined up pretty well against them, I thought. And, you know, you look at other teams around the league, I feel the same way about them. So, the Cardinals hopefully get off to a good start on a very long road trip, a three-city
0: road trip. For sure. We have two of those between now and the end of the season. But, you know, at this point in the season, isn't it about how good is your bullpen going to be? Because everybody has decent starting pitching, but it's the bullpens, and we see that seventh, eighth inning, certainly in St. Louis,

0: where if you don't get it done then, you're going to end up on the short end of the stick.
1: So bullpens back in the day, guys, you remember when you used to be able to bring up four new arms in September. You could have a whole bunch of people. But what's going on now is you use your relievers so much early in the year. You have guys with 50, 60 appearances. They're not going to be sharp every day of, you know, of their career, and especially in a long season. So you're going to have some guys that kind of hit some speed bumps there too. And so I think what a manager does in the last 6 weeks of a season, we actually are at the final quarter of the season today, and when you get to this final poll, your bullpen does matter, and the manager's ability to handle them is important on top of that.
2: And Clay, I really believe that Caleb Ferguson is going to be a wild card in this, and I know he's walked three batters without an out in his last two appearances. But having that extra left-hander, that was something that was missing when the Cardinals were losing series. And I think if he can get things right, then that's going to help the Cardinals keep their heads above water. And really, each year a team loses 60, a team wins 60. And it's what you do with the rest of the games that will determine if you play in October or not. And that's where the Cardinals stand right now.
0: Well, you make the good point about Ferguson. Just having a left-hander, and he's going to have his days, like Ricky mentioned. But just having that option, I think, really makes this ball club better. And with the way we've seen Ollie manage a bullpen, I think that's his strong suit and how he uses his guys in that situation.
1: If Ferguson was a 23-year-old left-hander and did that back-to-back games, I would be very concerned about him. But I'm not either. I think he's just trying to get his feet from underneath him here in a new uniform, and I think he'll be fine. But really, it's what happens 7, 8, 9. Is Riley O'Brien going to have a good quarter of the season? Is Ryan Stanek going to continue to have games like he had during the homestand, where he came in and put out the fire quickly and did it with some punch-outs, too? So I feel like 7, 8, 9 is going to be critical.
0: Calling Matthew Liberatore, which one are we going to see today?
1: I want to see the guy that was in Toronto, although I didn't see him in Toronto. You guys had that game, John, but apparently what he was able to do is change, kind of add and subtract a little more than he typically does, and his command was better.
2: It was a lot better, and he was so well prepared. He told us after the game he felt it was the best preparation he had for any start, and I hope he builds off of that. Just didn't work out the last time around against a pretty good lineup. Colorado has some hitters.
1: Yeah, they do.
2: Especially at the top with McCarthy becoming the player of the week in the National League after his series against the Cardinals. But he needs to just get his feet back on the ground because he had most everything working, had really good location. He mixed up his location, his pitches, and he went right after batters. He felt like he was in command. And if he can do that, and you need to in this small ballpark against a really good lineup, and Bregman is red hot. We got him hot when he was in St. Louis.
1: Our fault.
2: And he's continued, and this is a really good Cub team that they have a whole pitching staff that's good, that's on the IL. But the pitchers they have on their roster right now are helping them chase the Milwaukee Brewers, where they could have quite a finish here.
0: We're going to have some fun in Chicago this weekend. We're glad you're part of what we do. For the voice of the Cardinals, John Rooney and Ricky Horton, I'm Mike Claiborne, and we are inside the ballpark at Wrigley Field in Chicago.
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0: have a chance to visit with Jimmy Crooks, who's having a chance to play with a little bit more consistency, and it certainly has started to show not only what you're doing in the batter's box, but certainly behind the plate.
1: Yeah, no, it was just a confidence thing. I think coming out of the All-Star break was just a new start for me, start fresh, and the best thing for me is just to be a leader behind the plate, take care of the pitchers, and then hitting will come.
0: You know, for you, being a catcher all your life, what's been the biggest adjustment you've had to make at the big league level? Because some guys played other positions. This is what you've done all your life.
1: Yeah, no, it's pitching's tough here. So you just got to adjust quickly, and then because they know your weaknesses, so you just stick with your approach and do your thing.
0: What about behind the plate managing a staff? Because that's always important, and you've caught some really good games this year. So what's been the key there?
1: Yeah, just trusting the pitcher stuff. I think it all starts with our starting staff, establishing the heater, and then just going from there. And not it, like going away from our approach, from our pregame stuff and talking about it. Just we stick with our plan and we attack.
0: Yeah, I've seen the sequencing has been so good here recently from all the starters. And I'm sure that's something you guys talk about, not falling in love with one pitch and all of a sudden guys are starting to sit on it.
1: Yeah, no doubt. I think that's all key. As they guys should know, that hitting's hard. So once they establish that zone with their heater, everything else plays. And you can see with our starting staff, same with our relievers, they just throw their best stuff, throw in the zone, attack the hitters, and ultimately we get good results after we do that.
0: For you, preparation is important. Walk me through your day as far as being ready to catch a game.
1: Well, there's a lot of meetings for sure, but so we first get here, stretch, get ready for the game, do a little bit of hitting. Then we have a pitcher-catcher meeting, and then hitters meeting, and then discuss with the starter what we're going to do after our pitcher or pitcher-catcher meeting, and then get out there, start doing my routine, and then it's game time.
0: It gets you in a hurry, no matter what time you get here. For you as a catcher, how do you make sure you don't fall in love with one pitch so much to the point where teams sit on it? Because it's up to you and obviously the pitcher, but you have to make sure that guys don't start making adjustments right there in front of you.
1: Yeah, I mean, each time you go through the lineup, you know, the first or second time through, you kind of see what they're trying to change or what their approach is for the day, whoever's on the mound. So you kind of see with the first five guys in their lineup of what their approach is and what the approach is for our pitcher that day. So you have to make that kind of adjustment going through the game, second time, third time through the lineup.
0: Jimmy Crooks, always good to talk to you. Keep up the good work, sir.
1: Yes, sir. Thank you.
2: Klabe, Jimmy, thank you for that. 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That's up next. This is Ameren Total Access on the Cardinals Radio Network, powered by Graybar.
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0: time the Cardinals played in Chicago against the Cubs, it was 4th of July weekend, and that's also the last time we saw Cardinals pitcher Max Ragek. Since then, he went through a UCL reconstruction, and we saw him in the Cardinals clubhouse this past week. He has his right arm completely immobilized, and this is going to be an extended rehab process for him. When we might see him pitch, we'll talk about that in just a moment, as it is time to go inside the clubhouse, built by Window Nation. As we talk to him again, he's a righty, so his entire right arm 100% immobilized. So he talked about how the fact recently he's kind of become a lefty.
1: I'm doing everything with my left hand. Like, I'm actually pretty good at texting with my left hand now, because you just realize all the small things you need with your right hand. So it's been a challenge. I mean, I've had my mom, my family, my girlfriend, they've helped me with a lot of things, like can't cut the food and all that, but other than that, it's getting better.
0: Interestingly enough, though, it actually hasn't been the arm that has hurt him the most.
1: The thing that hurt the most was the knee.
2: Oh, yeah?
1: Because they took the tendon out of my hamstring, because I didn't have the tendon in my wrist.
2: Oh, interesting.
1: So they did that, and I had a nasty limp for a couple days.
0: Now, he did get the full UCL reconstruction. Going in, there was a thought that it might be the internal brace surgery, which is not quite as invasive, and he did not know what it was going to be going into the surgery.
1: My second opinion was to get the internal brace, and then Dr. Keith Meister said, let's get the internal brace, and then we opened me up and saw that my UCL was kind of more messed up than the MR was saying. So that's why I did the full reconstruction. But it was crazy. Like, that was the first thing I asked when I woke up from getting anesthesia. It's like, what surgery I got? And they're like, oh, you got the UCL reconstruction. And that was like, dang. I was fully out of it, though. But I was pretty sad about that.
0: So the process to come back, it is a long process for sure. And he's not real sure when he might be able to pitch again, but he's not taking it off the table that maybe, just maybe, he could return before next season comes to an end.
1: Taking it day by day right now, I'm not too sure. I mean, obviously, I'd love to pitch next year. I'm not too sure yet. It's 13 to 14 months is the recovery. So, I mean, I could make it like in September, which, I mean, I would love to, but that's up for the staff and see how the recovery goes.
0: He also says that during this time period, it's an opportunity for him to try to get better from a mental standpoint.
1: I just talked to our mental coach right now, Kevin, and we talked about, like, what I can do to get better. And so I'm working on my mental game. You know, it's stuff you don't, like, I'm working on stuff that you don't really work on when you're in season. You know, you're kind of focused on competing and working on your pitches and stuff, which I can't do right now. So I think working on your mental game and just getting better from there.
0: As he takes a step back and looks at the year where he went through the transition to the minor leagues from going from being a starting pitcher to a relief pitcher, had a ton of success, finally makes his major league debut on June 18th in Kansas City, and certainly had some good moments in the big leagues over 6 appearances before having this injury and now being out for a while. He does acknowledge that the year has very much been a whirlwind.
1: It's been a crazy roller coaster. Like, I called up mid-June, and then July 3rd, that's what happened. I blew out in Wrigley. So it's been a crazy month, and then the whole July was a long month for me. I'm way better now. Got to hang out with my family and friends back at home. Got to go home, so that was nice. And then being back here at the field is super nice, seeing everyone, and everyone's been very supportive, teammates, staff, and everyone.
0: That is Max Ragek as we go inside the clubhouse built by Window Nation. We'll take a break, and when we return, we'll tell you what's going on across Major League Baseball. 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

0: wrap up this edition of Amber and Total Access as we are getting you ready for the Cardinals and the Cubs, the two teams opening up a three-game weekend series in Chicago. Let's tell you what else is going on across Major League Baseball. We will start in the NL Central, as is normally the case on Friday afternoons when the Cubs are at home. They are the only team that is playing a day game, so everything else is going to be taking place coming up tonight. That includes the Brewers and Dodgers continuing their series. Last night, in case you had already gone to bed, the Brewers put together a really good rally as they scored three runs in the top of the ninth inning to kind of steal one from the Dodgers 5-4. They did that against their closer, Edwin Diaz. So those two teams are going to be back at tonight in L.A. Robert Gasser is going for the Brewers today. The left-hander is 3-4 with a 4.57 ERA. The Reds and Marlins are playing today. This certainly has wild card implications, although the Reds have fallen out a little bit in terms of the wild card chase, but the Marlins, they're right there at 62-60. The pitching matchup today for Cincinnati will be right-hand pitcher Chase Burns. He comes in 13-2 with a 2.61 ERA, having a heck of a season, and Sandy Alcantara is going to go for the Marlins, 13-6 with a 3.52 ERA, so two 13-game winners matching up against each other in that game. Pirates have really been struggling recently. They're at home tonight as they take on the Boston Red Sox. Bubba Chandler pitching tonight for the Buccos. The right-hander is 5-8 with a 4.26 ERA. Other games impacting the wild card race at least a little bit. You've got the Padres on the road to take on the Cleveland Guardians. Michael King is starting today for the Padres. The Nationals, who are sort of still in the wild card race, they are in New York to take on the Mets. Andrew Alvarez starting for Washington, and the Diamondbacks and Braves are playing in Atlanta this evening. Brandon Pfaadt going to go for the Diamondbacks, 6-1. Chris Sale is going for the Braves. He comes in with a 12-7 record. In our game, the Cardinals have Matthew Liberatore on the mound. He'll match up against Clay Holmes. Much more on that pitching matchup and the lineups. And then the voice of the Cardinals, John Rooney, along with Ricky Horton, will have the call of the game. It's the Cardinals. It's the Cubs. It's next on the Cardinals Radio Network, powered by Graybar.
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8: Welcome to St. Louis Cardinals Baseball from Wrigley Field in Chicago. It's the Cardinals and the Cubs, the first of three. The Cardinals will then move on to Cincinnati and play five games in 4 days and then three in the city of brotherly love to end the longest road trip on the schedule for the Cardinals in 2026. 11 games in 10 days, and today marks the final fourth of the season as the Cardinals go into the final hole of the year at a record of 61-60. They're three games out in the wild card. The Cubs 71-59. Cubs have won 8 of their last 10, and the Cardinals have won 7 of their last 10, and they have split the 10 games they've played against each other so far in 2026. The Cardinals winning 2 out of 3 here at Wrigley Field in Chicago. This is Ricky Horton. I'll be alongside the voice of the Cardinals. That's John Rooney. And Mike Claiborne is with us for the broadcast on this trip as well. And Ryan Schulte, our producer engineer. Glad you're with us on the Cardinals Radio Network powered by Gray Bar. Well, the Cardinals will go with Matthew Liberatore today. And it's been a rough second half for him as he's pitched against the Cubs a ton in his career, 2-3 with a 3.76 ERA in 13 games, 7 of them starts. He'll be up against Clay Holmes, who's making his second start as a Cub. And again, the Cubs playing good baseball. The Cardinals finished the homestand in great style. They've won 3 series in a row. In fact, the final game of the series, they won with a 5-hit fifth inning, and the big hit in that inning

0: fifth inning.
1: Burley is in the lineup today, and he has hit Clay Holmes well, 4-for-9 against him, and he has 7 RBIs in his last 4 games. So again, it's Libertor 5-9, Holmes 4-5. They'll be the starters here today on the north side of Chicago, a ballpark that was built in 1914. The Cubs inhabited it in 1916, and we should have a great crowd today. Overcast skies, wind blowing out towards left, and we've got Cardinals-Cubs baseball here this afternoon on this game number 122 for the Cardinals. I'll give you the lineups when we come back.
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1: Welcome back to the north side of Chicago. Let's go over our starting lineups here this afternoon. They're presented by Bet365, where winning is everything. Oliver Marmol is the Cardinals manager, fifth year managing the club, and he went to the All-Star game this year. Dave Roberts invited him to do that, and he will be at the helm for the Cardinals, and Craig Counsell, the veteran manager, longtime big league player for the Cubs. In fact, 16 years of big league experience for him. He'll be on the other side. So let's look at Ollie's lineup first. It'll be J.J. Weatherholt to lead things off. He's had 16 hits against the Cubs in his rookie season. He's having a great year defensively and offensively. In fact, one of the top two defenders in all of baseball, along with PCA, who's their center fielder. Those two are 1-2 in the StatCast defensive stats. But Weatherholt will be playing second with Yvonne Herrera doing the catching, hitting next. Alec Burleson's been red hot. He'll play first base and hit third with Jordan Walker in right field hitting cleanup. Nathan Church is the Cardinals center fielder. He bats next. Mason Wynn will be the shortstop. His defense has been superb of late. Brian Torres hits from the left side will DH. Jose Fermin in left field. And Cesar Prieto, who got his first hit of the season in his last game. He'll play third base and bat ninth. On the other side, here is the Cubs lineup. Pete Crow Armstrong, only 4-for-26 on the road trip that they just concluded. And he's had a strikeout at least one time in the last 10 games. He's going to be in center field. Seiya Suzuki, the DH, will bat second with Alex Bregman, the third baseman, hitting third. He has hit Libby well, 3-for-7. It'll be Michael Busch at first base. Nico Horner is the second baseman for the Cubs. He'll bat fifth with Carson Kelly, former Cardinal, doing the catching. Ian Happ will be in left field. He's a switch hitter, only 1-for-11 against Libby in his career. And it'll be Tyrone Taylor, the right fielder, batting eighth. And Dansby Swanson, the shortstop, will bat ninth. So there's your lineups. Cubs and Cardinals. First pitch comes up next.
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6: And here we go. We're about ready for baseball. The Cubs have taken the field. We had a nice pregame ceremony that included a first pitch delivered by Keith Moreland, former Cub. In fact, Fergie Jenkins is also in the house today, a Hall of Famer. But one of the other first pitches was delivered by Mr. T. I kid you not. Mr. T, a Chicago resident, threw out the first pitch, found out he was left-handed. We also had a flyover from the Arizona National Guard 152nd Fighter Squadron, and that thrilled the crowd here. But we're ready for baseball. It'll be Clay Holmes delivering our first pitch, sponsored by Rawlings, the official baseball of Major League Baseball. And with our first pitch, here is the voice of the Cardinals, John Rooney.
7: Okay, thank you, Ricky, and here we go. The first pitch of the game from the former Pirate and Met is in for a strike to J.J. Weatherhold. The Cardinals lost to Holmes while pitching for the Mets way back in March. The pitch, Weatherhold swings and hits the ball in the air to center field, right to PCA. Bro Armstrong makes the catch, and that's the way our series begins. Weatherhold with four hits now in his last 23 at-bats, and he's been getting on base with some walks, but he was clearly going after what he thought was a good pitch, and he flies out to open up our series.
6: You got to get him when you can. The starting pitching for the Cubs is going to be tough in this series with Holmes and Matthew Boyd, and recently announced Cabrera. Edward Cabrera is going to be back off the injured list. He'll pitch the final game on Sunday.
7: 76 degrees, and we have the wind blowing out toward left field. That a pretty good clip. With the sun fading in and out, the pitch taken for a strike by Yvonne Herrera. Clay Holmes came up with the Pittsburgh Pirates in 2018, moved on to the Yankees, and then over to the Mets, and was traded along with Tyrone Taylor from the Mets to the Cubs at the trade deadline. The right-hander's pitch is a breaking ball, and that had Herrera bailing out with the pitch breaking over the plate for a strike. The Mets placed Holmes on the injured list on May the 16th with a right fibula fracture. The pitch grounded right back to Holmes from the base of the mound. He takes it, underhands to Bush, and Herrera is out. We've got a fly out to center and a ground out. And then he came off the injured list in his first start with the Chicago Cubs. And that was a loss on Saturday at Kansas City. Six hits, four earned runs over four innings. He allowed a homer, walked two, and struck out one. And he threw 70 pitches, and it'll be interesting to see how deep he goes in the game today.
6: He is a two-time All-Star, 2-2 with a 5.38 against the Cardinals. That's in 14 games.
7: The pitch to Burleson, outside for a ball. He was a relief pitcher and then turned starter, and quite effective as a starter. Last year with the Mets, he went 12-8 with a 3.53 ERA, 33 games and 31 starts. His pitch, Burleson swings and lifts a fly ball to left field. Happ has been a Gold Glover, goes drifting over by the stands, and Happ runs out of room. The ball goes out of play, one ball and one strike.
6: Wind might have helped that get out of play.
7: I think it did.

0: That's about the direction it's going.
1: Because it looked like Hap had a play and then kept drifting with it over to the sidewall, and that was over by the Bartman seats.
0: As you mentioned, shifting a little bit, but it's basically right field foul pole to left field foul pole. That's the direction currently.
1: Here's Holmes with the next pitch, and Burleson takes outside. Two balls and a strike. The rooftops are filling up. The stands are filling up here at Wrigley Field. Three day games, Cardinals-Cubs, and then off to Cincinnati. The pitch. Burleson swings, and he pops the ball into short left center field. Hap to his left calls off Pete Crow Armstrong, and Hap makes the play. Fly out, ground out, fly out. The Cardinals fail to gain a base runner, and the Cubs are coming up at Wrigley Field in Chicago.
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1: Quentin Berry is coaching over at third base, Jose Javier at first, for manager Craig Counsell on the Cubs. As the Cubs come to bat against Matthew Liberatore, what are we going to see out of Libby today?
0: Well, it's a good question. He was so good in Toronto, very average his last outing in a loss that came against the Rockies. And you know, Libby's been up and down. There's no question about it. He needs to get off to a good start and avoid the big inning.
1: The first pitch of the game, PCA swings and misses. Pete Crow Armstrong coming in with 27 home runs, 73 runs batted in, 130 hits, and he has scored 86 runs. Two-time All-Star, left-handed batter. A swing, and this is popped up, short left center field, and waiting for it to come down. Fermin fighting the sun and playing the wind, and he makes the catch. He was kind of zigzagging and dancing with that one, but that's one out.
0: Yeah, he had the wobbly legs as he was settling underneath that, as if he was thinking that he might have to go from left to right really fast, and at least he was prepared for it, and the bottom line is he made the play.
1: Well, it's 76 degrees along the lakefront here in Chicago on the north side, 93 degrees back home in St. Louis. And the wind blowing out about 7 to 10 miles per hour from right to left field. The pitch goes outside to Seiya Suzuki. This guy seems to get on a pretty good RBI streak.
0: Sure does.
1: As Suzuki's driven in 70, hitting 20 home runs and batting 271. He's the designated hitter for the Cubs. The pitch, Suzuki swings and misses, a downer of a breaking ball and a good one by Liberatore.
0: He's one guy that Libby really has handled well. Suzuki's just 2 for 16 against Liberatore.
1: Matthew Liberatore working from the third base side of the rubber. Tall left-hander, 6'4", 26 years old from Peoria, Arizona. Curveball, a check swing. Did he go? And on the appeal, no, says the first base umpire, the crew chief, Mark Wagner. As we have Paul Clemens calling balls and strikes today, Nate Tomlinson is at second. And it's Stephen Jazz Chisney

0: umpiring at third. A balanced infield behind Libertor. The pitch on the way. A swing and a smash to third. That's played nicely by Cesar Prieto. His throw is perfect. And we have two down.
1: Here's another example of Prieto doing a good job on the balls that are hard to handle. It's almost as if he's a better third baseman with reaction than he is with a ball that's a two-hopper. He's made a couple of bad plays early on, but he's been good lately.
0: Our game today is brought to you by Budweiser, official beer sponsor of Major League Baseball. Big Budweiser script above the scoreboard in right field here at Wrigley Field. Crack open the game with Budweiser. 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
1: Didn't Schwarber hit one up in that
0: on
1: little
0: top
1: script?
0: Of the scoreboard?
1: Yes. I believe that was against Kevin Segrist.
0: It was Segrist, yes, in the playoff game.
1: Kevin's listening. I should not have brought that up. Kevin's moved back to the St. Louis area.
0: Good to have him back, too.
1: You bet.
0: Some things with the Cardinals, ball back.
1: And he had some really good moments, too. And, you know, that's one thing about pitching.
0: Power pitcher.
1: Power pitcher. He really good use of his fastball. And, you know, at some point you just get hurt, you run out of bullets. It's what happens in the game. But I think he has a lot to be proud of in his career.
0: Well, here's Alex Bregman. The 1-1 pitch to him. Check swing on a curveball. Taken low. No swing on the appeal. Bregman, on their road trip, went 9 for 24 with 4 home runs, 11 RBIs. He walked 4 times, and somehow he mixed in 4 strikeouts. He has been on about everything since the Cardinals and Cubs played at Busch Stadium the last time around. Libertor's pitch, taken in the dirt. Yvonne Herrera reaches for a new baseball and throws that to the mound, and more baseballs out to the home plate umpire, Paul Clemens.
1: What I remember about Bregman in St. Louis is how the ball was jumping off his bat to right center. Nice, easy swing, but he really was getting a lot of carry, and he was absolutely red hot.
0: Dangerous pitch here early in the game on 3-1 as Bregman takes a strike at a full count. The Cubs have their blue and white helmets, their City Connect jerseys on with the white pants. The Cardinals are in the gray uniforms. Cardinals across the front of the jersey with the birds on the gold bat and the navy blue caps that the Cardinals will wear on the road the rest of the season. The fans wanted that, and that's what the Cardinals are doing. There's a foul ball that goes out of play, upper deck on the right side, and a 3-2 count on the former Astro, Alex Bregman. Saw a lot of him with the Astros, and then he moved on to Boston. He was with Boston for a year and now has joined the Chicago Cubs. Libertor's 3-2 pitch. A swing and a pop-up foul into the seats off to the left.
1: Well, I'm glad the fans were asking for that, and they asked pretty directly about that in a survey that the club sent out, and Cardinals trying to be responsive to what the fans like, but I like them, too.
0: I've always liked the
1: I think they're sharp. I think they look good with this road uniform, and very happy with that choice.
0: Blue sleeves today for Matthew Libertor under the road gray jersey as he goes into the wind. The 3-2 pitch, a swing, and that ball's hit high in the air, short left field. Fermin broke back, has to come running in, and he makes the play in shallow left field. He played the swing, then had to go chase the ball, and did so very well. Flyout, ground out, flyout. After one, no score on the north side of Chicago.
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1: ...33-year-old right-hander Clay Holmes deals strike one called. Jordan Walker, the batter, the right-handed hitter, swings, and he reached for that, popping the ball into straightaway center field, shading his eyes. Pete Armstrong makes the catch, and Walker did what Weatherholt did, leading off the game, a fly out to center, and that's four up, four down for Holmes.
3: Looks like the players early on are trying to elevate and get something up in the wind and towards left field and getting underneath it a little bit, a lot of fly ball outs in the early going, and also a lot of very tentative kind of plays on the defensive end. I'm not so sure that's not going to be a factor at some point with somebody.
1: Here's Nathan Church. He's hit safely his last four, going 5-for-16 with a double and four RBIs as he looks at strike one from Clay Holmes. Against the Cardinals on March 30th, Holmes was the winner for the Mets, going 5 2/3, four hits, two earned runs, and he gave up a home run. Nolan Gorman hit that home run back in March. The pitch. Down and away. We haven't talked very much about Nolan Gorman at all since his demotion to Triple A.
3: No, we haven't. He started out really rough, but he's got his average up close to 200, which I know is not saying a lot, but a big difference from where he was when he first went down to Triple A. And he's homered, I think, eight times now. Speaking of homers in Triple A, Joshua Baez hit another one. He has 34 of them coming into play today.
1: Nathan Church taking ball two, 2-1. Holmes works out of a stretch position. A compact motion, and the pitch is hit in the air toward half and left field. He's fighting the sun, waits for it, makes the play. Out of the five outs, four have been in the air. The other was on a comebacker to Holmes off the bat of Ivan Herrera. Pete Armstrong has made two catches, so has Happ in left field. And with two outs in the Cardinal half of the second, here's Mason Wynn. Stiefel is stitched into the Cardinals tradition and into the fabric of St. Louis. Proudly worn on every jersey. Stiefel is investing in the excellence of our hometown and across the nation. Stiefel, where success meets success. Wynn takes a ball. He went 7-for-22 with three doubles and four RBIs on the homestand. Mason takes a pitch a little bit low. He last homered in a game here on July the 3rd. That's when the Cardinals went crazy, folks. 17 runs. Holmes pitches. That's a ball inside. Your home plate umpire, Paul Clemens, call ball three.
3: That was against another former Met, David Peterson, who gave up 10 runs and three-plus innings in that game, and the beneficiary was Andre Pallante.
1: The 3-0 pitch to the Cardinal shortstop. That's a called strike. But how good was Peterson then in St. Louis next time around? The Cardinals beat up on him with the Mets and with the Cubs here at Wrigley Field, but he was terrific with a great sinker working at Busch Stadium.
3: That's what he added. He added a sinker, and the Cardinals weren't looking for that, and they just couldn't get good contact against him.
1: The 3-1 pitch here for Mason Wynn with two outs and nobody on. Wynn takes a strike. So three out of the zone, two over the plate. Holmes has gone the distance with Wynn here with Brian Torres hoping for a chance in the second inning. Torres is the DH for the Cardinals. Clay Holmes on 3-2. His 21st pitch of the game. A swing and a miss on a breaking pitch outside. The first strikeout for Holmes. And we go to the bottom of the second. No score at Wrigley Field.
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6: 28-year-old first baseman for the Cubs, Michael Busch, will lead off against Matthew Liberatore, a scoreless game in the bottom of the second at Wrigley Field. The Dodgers drafted Busch in the first round of the 2019 draft, the 31st pick overall, out of the North Carolina Tar Heel program. He came up with the Dodgers in 23 and moved on to the Cubs after that. Liberatore's pitch and the left-handed batting first baseman takes strike one.
7: I thought that was a great move by the Cubs to get him from the Dodgers. He was a budding star, but there was no room for him in the Dodgers organization.
6: Not with Freddie Freeman.
7: No, not with him there. And he's been very good here in the middle of the Cubs lineup.
6: He takes a curveball. That's taken high, I guess. Close call. Going Bush's way. The count is 1-1. In his career against the Cardinals, he has 6 doubles, a triple, and 11 home runs. Holds the bat right down on the knob. Deep in the box, the pitch. A check swing on a letup of some kind. Was that the curveball moving down and away?
7: I think it was a slider. Bigger slider. Might have been the curveball.
6: Had a little more action on it. I see 86 on the gun reading, so it was the slider that fooled Busch.
7: And he's going to use that against the lefties, but there's only two of them in their lineup today. He and Pete Crow Armstrong.
6: The 1-2 pitch. Busch swings, and he sends it in the air to center field. That belongs to Nathan Church, drifting toward left center. He makes the catch, and the wind is carrying the ball toward left field today.
7: A lot of outfield outs in the early going for both teams now.
6: That brings in Nico Horner. Join us on Friday, August 28th. The Cardinals will be playing the Pittsburgh Pirates. 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Nico Horner, terrific infielder out of Stanford, taking a ball low. He went 6 for 20 with 2 doubles, 2 RBIs, a walk, a couple of steals on the recent road trip that ended with a loss at Washington yesterday. But the Cubs have won 8 of the last 10. The Cardinals have won 7 of the last 10. A pitch right there for a strike, 1-1. In the series this year, the Cardinals have won 5, the Cubs have won 5. And the Cubs had the upper hand in the recent series at Busch Stadium. Liberatore's 1-1 pitch. A swing and a miss, his curveball over the plate and then moving down and in. Very well placed. It's when he hangs that when you
7: right.
6: Go, uh-oh.
7: Yep. You got to stay true to it. You have to finish it. You can't just kind of half throw it, and not that you do that on purpose ever, but you really have to force yourself to get that last little bite on it.
6: The 1-2 pitch, up and away, a ball. Well, Matthew Liberatore changed his number to 32 in honor of Sandy Koufax, and in the Yankee Visitors Clubhouse in New York, they have 2 big posters of Sandy Koufax, and I took a picture of Libby in between the 2 posters, but he pointed out the grip that Koufax had on the baseball. Here's a swing and a foul. Foul ball, 2-2 on.

0: corner. But the grip he had on the curve, he said, maybe I want to move my finger over a little closer to the seam on that.
1: For every 500 people that look at that picture will notice everything about it except the grip on the curveball. But when you're Matthew Liberatore, that's his business, and that's his studious kind of nature, and that's pretty impressive to me.
0: The 2-2 pitch. Jack swing and a ball up and away. And I like the way Paul Clemens is decisive on his calls. He sells them immediately. Home plate umpire. We've seen him work the plate a couple of times, and he does a wonderful job. The 3-2 pitch. Here it is. A swing and a ground ball to first. Way off the bag. Burleson gets to it. Throw for Liberatore and just out at first. Horner. Liberatore went sprinting to first base, and Horner can run. A close play, and Nico is just out.
1: Well, the Cardinals did not need another play at first base where the pitcher doesn't beat the runner there. That happened twice in the last couple of weeks, and Libby had to take that direct route to first to get there in time.
0: The Cubs took a look at it on the video, but Horner, the way he turned around to run back to the dugout, told me he knew he was out.
1: I don't know.
0: And just out.
1: I'm looking at it on the replay, and I'm not 100% sure about that.
0: But the Cubs said play on.
1: Okay.
0: Here's Carson Kelly.
1: Thank you.
0: The former Cardinal. The pitch in there for a strike. An infielder out of Westview High School in Portland, Oregon, in the Cardinal system. He turned to catcher and has turned in a very nice Major League career. Kelly is 32 years old, batting .261. He has seven homers. The pitch high for a ball. He won a gold glove in the minor leagues while on his way up with the Cardinals, but there was a guy wearing number four that stood in his way, Yadier Molina. Then Carson was moved on to Arizona as part of the Paul Goldschmidt deal. The pitch to Kelly. He takes a ball high, two balls and a strike.
1: Always liked him as a player, loved his arm when he was young, but I think what I liked most about him was him. Just being around him.
0: He's a terrific guy. The 2-1 pitch. A strike on the outside corner, well placed by Liberatore, getting his slider over, coming through the back door. Carson has also played with the Detroit Tigers. He stands close to the plate, not quite all the way back in the batter's box. The 2-2 pitch with two outs. Ball three goes low. Three balls, two strikes, nobody on, two outs, no score, the pitch. A foul ball straight back. It was December the 5th, 2018, when the Diamondbacks traded Paul Goldschmidt to the Cardinals for Carson Kelly, Luke Weaver, Andy Young, and some future considerations. Now, I don't recall what those turned out to be, but things worked out well for both Carson Kelly and Luke Weaver, especially with Weaver moving to the bullpen.
1: Yep. I would not have guessed that at the time. I thought he was a starter, kind of waiting to happen. But, boy, he sure has done a nice job as a reliever, finding that cutter.
0: A swing and a miss. Liberatore strikes out Carson Kelly. Six up, six down for Libby. Ricky will tell you all about the third, as we have no score in Chicago.
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0: Welcome back to Afternoon Baseball from Chicago. It's the Cardinals and the Cubs. Both teams hitless through the first two innings. Six up, six down for both starters. Matthew Liberatore, the lefty for the Cardinals, and Clay Holmes, the veteran right-hander for Chicago, who is working out of the stretch, and he's ready for the bottom of the order here in the third. Torres, Fermin, and Prieto. And Torres batting from the left side as the DH today, and he takes strike one. Both pitchers have been sharp in the early going. Torres hitting 223, and he's starting, I think, to get a little bit more grounded as a big leaguer. Open stance at the plate, next pitch to him, that's a strike. Floated that off-speed pitch into the outside corner area, 0-2, and the sun is shining brightly now over Wrigley Field. It was actually overcast early, and then about 5 minutes before the game, basically when the flyover happened, the clouds parted a bit, and the sun started to beat down on Wrigley Field, and we're happy for that. So it's an 0-2 count, and the off-speed pitch is low to Torres. Cardinals looking for their first base runner, and they're hoping to win their fourth straight series here in Chicago. Won't be easy, but you never know. The 1-2 pitch is outside. It wasn't easy against the Phillies either. After losing the first game, then you're up against Christopher Sanchez and Kevin Wheeler. I mean, the chances weren't great, but they got it done. Two balls, two strikes, and the pitch to Torres is hit hard to left field. That's going to back up Happ, but he settles under it and makes the catch. And he was about 10 feet from the warning track, so well struck by Torres. Another fly ball out. That's 1, 2, 3, 4, 5 of them through the first seven batters. Raising Cane's is teaming up with Cardinals Care to help kids in the community. 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So Fermin at the plate, he takes low, ball one. Jose playing left field today. And he's turning into a pretty good outfielder. I wouldn't say gold glover, but he's much better than when he started. Ground ball foul. In fact, the Cardinals defense, according to StatCast, which basically measures everything in baseball. We love to measure things in the game. That's part of the joy of it and the way we compare people from one team to another. But the fielding run value for the Chicago Cubs is the best in baseball. That means they field better collectively than any team, and the Cardinals are third. So it's not just errors, fielding percentage. That's kind of the simple thing, but the more complex formula they use is called fielding run value. And the Cubs are the best, and the Cardinals are the third best. Swing and a miss by Fermin. He strikes out for out number two. That's eight straight retired by Clay Holmes.
9: And the margin for error for the Cardinals, though, or for mistakes, is very, very thin. And when they do make mistakes, they tend to be in a position where they can't recover. But they don't do that often. You're right.
0: Well, and they can't afford it. That's exactly right, because they're not slugging as much as many teams in baseball. So you give up a run, that's a problem. There's a pitch inside, I guess. Pretty good pitch from Holmes. Delivered to Cesar Prieto. How about him getting a hit?
9: 1-for-8. Broke out of that long slump extending back to last year. So he has one hit in his last 29 at-bats going back to last year.
0: And he takes a strike there.
9: And not that he hasn't been putting the ball in play. 1-for-28, a run scored this year with 4 strikeouts.
0: As Ali said before the game, he is a hitter. He hit 300 as a minor leaguer, career hitter in the minor leagues at 300. Got a 1-1 count here, trying to be the first base runner. He grounds that one to short. Nice play on the backhand
1: by Swanson, who throws him out. That was not an

0: easy play, but he made it look easy. The Cardinals go 1-2-3 for the third straight time. That sends us to the bottom of the third inning. Wrigley Field in Chicago. Cardinals nothing, Cubs nothing.
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0: Bottom of the order for the Chicago Cubs as we move to the bottom of the third inning. Ian Happ, the switch hitter, will lead things off, just 1-for-11 with 4 strikeouts against Matthew Liberatore in his career, but we know how well he has hit the St. Louis Cardinals. Happ, Tyrone Taylor, a new Cub, came over from the Mets along with their starter Clay Holmes, and then Dansby Swanson. Those are the batters this inning. Swing and a miss on a breaking ball, and Libby's breaking ball has been very good, very sharp so far, and he's ahead of Happ. Happ's average only at 216, but he can still do some damage. He has 10 homers and 51 RBIs, batting from the right side, as I mentioned, and he takes a pitch high for a ball, 1-1. Wind starting to blow a little bit stronger from right to left now, as the flag is really kind of bristling now towards that left field foul pole. The 1-1 pitch to Happ is a called strike on the outside corner. Happ will strike out quite a bit, but he will also do some damage. Playing left field today, Liberatore working from the third base side of the rubber. Again, the Cardinals in their road grays. Blue caps, the wind, the pitch. Curveball is fouled back, and he hung that one a little bit. That was up in the middle of the plate, and Happ took a pretty good rip at it. Game number 122. They all mean something from here on out. They always do. The 1-2 delivery is a swing and a miss, and the ball gets away from Herrera. He has to make an off-balance throw, but he gets it there in time. That was not an easy play. He had to bend over, get it, and throw from a funny angle to Alec Burleson, who was covering the bag on the foul territory side of the first base bag to make it an easier throw for Herrera, who was in front of the Cardinals' dugout.
7: That was one of the best throws I've seen from Herrera.
0: It was great.
7: Right on the money.
0: So a strikeout 2-3 is how that is scored. Second strikeout in a row for Libby, and Tyrone Taylor will bat. Taylor's always had some power. 10 homers in 161 at-bats. That's a pretty good ratio. And he fouls that pitch straight back. And I'm sure the Cubs were thinking, Wrigley Field? This might be the perfect place for a guy like Taylor.
7: He's played with Milwaukee and the New York Mets and now the Cubs. It's his eighth game with the Cubs. He can go get the ball in the outfield, too.
0: Next delivery to Taylor is taken high. You're a Cardinal fan, you know there's nothing like baseball in St. Louis, and nothing beats 60-cent sippers. And on the run, the day after the Cardinals score six.

0: like yesterday. Day off yesterday, but they scored seven the day before. The Cardinals did. The 1-1 pitch is fouled straight back, 1-2 on Taylor. Outfield is deep for him. They play him straight up. The infield plays him slightly to pull. Yvonne Herrera doing the catching today. Dansby Swanson in the on-deck circle. He, too, has some pop despite the low average this year. They wind. The pitch by Libby is fouled off to the right and out of play. So we'll do it again. Cardinals with 11 games in 10 days. And they're just underway here today and in that long road trip. Libby, the wind, the pitch. The 1-2 delivery is a breaking ball outside. Cardinals starting pitching has been outstanding since the 29th of July. Now, we just picked that date because, well, they started something that day, so nothing magical about that day other than it was a little over 2 weeks ago. The starters have had a 2.61 ERA since that day, and that's a fairly long stretch. And that's why the Cardinals are winning more of late. The 2-2 pitch to Taylor's grounded towards the left side. Mason Wynn has it on the roll, and he gets rid of it quickly to get Taylor, who runs pretty well. So that's out number two before Dansby Swanson bats. Let's pause for station ID. 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
0: Two out, nobody on. Dansby Swanson at the plate, and he's up on the plate. Takes a pitch outside for a ball. He's really never noticed how much he was on the plate. Jose Fermin does that for the Cardinals. Usually that means they're trying to cover the outside corner. They set up inside. Herrera does, and the pitch is inside. A little cutter, and he swings over top of it. Well placed by Matthew Liberatore. Hitting his spots today.
2: That's what he did in Toronto, Ricky.
0: Keep it up.
2: Mixed his location. His pitch mix was really good.
0: The 1-1 delivery is a swing and a miss. Wow, that pitch was overcooked a bit. I think it was a curveball. Might have hit the plate, but Swanson swung at it anyway. You know, I wonder about Libby. It's cooler today. When he pitches in St. Louis, sometimes I just want to give him a towel and a glass of water. I mean, he seems to be so worn out.
2: I remember listening to you talk about how you thought he was gassed.
0: Yeah.
2: Kind of early in his start.
0: Maybe this cooler weather is good for him. 1-2 pitch is swing and a miss. He struck him out. Two strikeouts in the inning. Three overall for Libby. First time through the lineup. We go to the top of the fourth inning. It'll be the top of the lineup for St. Louis. Weatherholt, Herrera, and Burleson scoreless in Chicago.
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1: Top of the fourth inning, both pitchers outstanding through the first three, facing the minimum, and it's Weatherholt, J.J., to lead things off here. He lined out the center to start this ballgame, hit the ball on the nose to PCA in center. And J.J.'s ready for the first delivery from Holmes, and he takes it outside, ball one, a sinking fastball. Weatherholt, as we mentioned, as

0: Weatherholt, as we mentioned, has had 16 hits against the Cubs. Nobody's had that many against the Cubs this year. So J.J.'s had them figured out a bit. Hope he continues that for the next couple of days. There's a pitch in at the knees. Good pitch by Holmes. 1-1 the count. Holmes does not have overpowering fastball, but it's a good one. That was at 93, more or less. The next delivery is fouled back by Weatherholt. You don't have to throw 99 to get people out and to be an all-star. We mentioned Holmes is a two-time all-star. As John said, broken fibula has kept him out a lot of games this year. It's just start number 11 for him. And he came over, as we mentioned, from the Mets. 1-2 the count on Weatherholt. And the next delivery is grounded towards short. Swanson is a pretty good player, and he throws out J.J. for out number one, and that's how the top of the fourth starts. And Ivan Herrera will be looking for the Cardinal first hit today. From the first pitch of the season to the last pitch in October, Bet365 is now the official mobile sports betting partner of your St. Louis Cardinals. Nice crowd on hand here at Wrigley Field. A lot of Cardinal fans down to our right, but there is a bunch of folks rooting for the Northsiders as well. Herrera asked for time. Imagine that.
1: Wants 204.
0: There you go. Vaughn always doesn't quite seem ready to hit. I mean, he is ready to hit. There's a ground ball to right side of the infield, and he's going to be out here as the ball is flipped from Bush to the pitcher covering. So kind of an off-balance swing by Herrera. And you know, it's not that he's giving away at-bats, but when he's catching, he's so locked into that, thinking about that, got to take the equipment off, and there's just times he's just not fully ready to hit, in my mind. But he can hit, no question about that. Alec Burleson, but that's a catcher's problem. You don't get extra time. Maybe you should get extra time if you're a catcher. Strike one delivered to Burley. There are times where they allow that, but not all the time. Equipment malfunction, they'll do it. If you're on the bases, they'll give you extra time to get out before they start the pitcher's clock. Swinging a foul off to the left by Burley. And he's quickly in the hole 0-2. Cardinals have managed, well, let's see, he's hit the ball hard. Torres hit the ball fairly hard. Weatherholt probably the hardest. His line out to start the game. See if Burley can match that. The pitch to Burleson is outside, 1-2. Alec with 30 doubles leads the Cardinals in. I believe still leads the National League. Did through yesterday, unless somebody had a doubles party somewhere. Next delivery to Burley is hit hard, but foul past the first baseman. Down the right field line, off the tarp. Past the ball person, and it is Taylor, the right fielder, who has to run it down eventually. Wind blowing right to left. Historic Wrigley Field in Chicago. A 1-2 count on the Cardinal first baseman, Burleson. Pumps that left elbow and takes low. Ever since he started doing that, it became a thing that just locked him in swing-wise, and he stopped swinging off balance. I think that was part of the problem. He just wasn't connected top half and lower half, but he is now. Earned a 2-2 count and the pitch, and that's grounded sharply to first, but nice play on the backhand by Bush. He flips again to the pitcher covering, and the Cardinals go 1-2-3 for the fourth straight time. Off to the bottom of the fourth inning, still scoreless.
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5: Bottom of the fourth inning, scoreless game. A nice video in between innings honoring Fergie Jenkins, who was elected into the Hall of Fame in 1991. A lot of video about his work and several times 20-game winner for the Chicago Cubs. He's here at the ballpark. Nice round of applause for him. And here we go with the top of the order, Pete Crow Armstrong to lead things off. Scoreless game. Matthew Liberatore has been sharp so far. And the first pitch to Pete Crow Armstrong is swung on and missed. Again, the slider or cutter from Libby on the outer half. Strike one. Good to get ahead. Libby, the windup and the pitch, and that's taken low, 1-1. Pete Crow Armstrong having quite the year and certainly stirred things up when he was in St. Louis when the chant of him being overrated was heard from our Tarps Off friends. The next pitch to him is a swing and a miss. Wow, that was an awkward swing by PCA. I haven't seen that very often. He was fooled by that big time. Again, an off-speed pitch from Libby. The curveball that time. He might have to hit another one of those unless he's setting up Libby. We'll see if Matthew does double up on it or not, working with Herrera. The 1-2 pitch, here it comes, and it's a off-speed pitch low. That was a changeup, though.
6: Well, seeing Fergie Jenkins here at the park today, that pitching staff in 69 anchored by Fergie Jenkins and Bill Hans.
5: Yeah.
6: Hans won 20 that year. Followed that with an 18-win season in 1970.
5: The wind in the pitch, the 2-2 to PCA is outside, 3-2. Not somebody you want to walk. We've had a couple three-ball counts from Liberatore. He's been able to come through and get him out. Again, Pete Crow Armstrong, one of two left-handed batters for the Cubs here this afternoon. We're in the fourth inning, scoreless, game one of three. The wind and the pitch, the 3-2 is grounded to the left side. Mason Wynn has it on the backhand. Long throw, it's on the money, got him! He threw out PCA, how did he do that?
6: I don't know.
5: The Cubs want to look at that, but what a great throw and play by Mason Wynn. And they say play on. Outstanding play by the Cardinal Gold Glove shortstop, Mason Wynn.
6: I put about 5 stars by that one. It was that good.
5: I don't have enough ink in my pen.
6: Mason Wynn does something in the field every game that simply amazes me.
5: That was so good.
6: It happened in the fourth inning right there at Wrigley Field today.
5: BCA just now getting back to the bench. I think he's as stunned as anybody that he got thrown out there. Strike one to Suzuki, who grounded out his first time. BCA struggled on the last road trip, and boy, when things aren't going well, you do things like that. Let's hope he stays there for a couple of days. The curveball misses low. Friday, August 28th is Country Music Night at

0: roughriders.com/theme. So the Rough Riders will be there.
1: I wonder if Teddy will be with them.
0: I was just thinking that. San Juan Hill. The 1-2 delivery to Suzuki is lined up the middle. Nice play by Weatherholt. He throws in time. Back-to-back terrific defensive plays. Mason Wynn. That time it was Weatherholt, who right behind the second base bag took that hard shot that went right by Libertor, was able to come up with it and throw him out. That was unbelievable play by J.J.
2: J.J. went into a slide, but popped to his feet quickly enough to throw a strike to Burleson, who provided a really good stretch at first base.
0: Man, I love the defense. Well, we highlighted the defense, and we're seeing it. Both teams very good defensively. Off-speed pitch low for a ball to Alex Bregman. Flied out to left his first time. Libby getting a big assist there, didn't he?
2: Boy, he has two of them.
0: That ball was smoked by Suzuki. The 1-0 pitch is grounded foul by Bregman over towards the Cubs dugout. And their third base coach, Quentin Berry, has to handle that and toss it over to the authenticator. That just went in the regular ball bag. We might give that one back again. The 1-1 pitch. Off-speed pitch misses high. 2-1. Wind still blowing right to left. It's kind of ebbed and flowed a little bit in terms of the velocity of the wind, but right now it's picked up again towards left. And hopefully that'll be good for Jordan Walker, who's going to lead off the top of the fifth inning. Just to wet your whistle on that, basically, Cardinals will have their power from the right side, and Walker, it'll be Walker, Church, and Wynn to bat, as that pitch was swung on and missed by Bregman, who also has power. We know that well.
2: Well, looking off to the right, see some blue skies, some of the clouds and haze moving north up along the lakefront.
0: Two balls, two strikes, two outs. Twos are wild. The wind, the pitch, and it's popped up towards right field. Jordan Walker, if he makes this catch, you get the bat next. And he does. Out number three, Walker will lead things off. John will have the fifth. Cardinals nothing, Cubs nothing.
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9: 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Pitching, pitching, and after that, more pitching so far in this game. Both are perfect. Clay Holmes and Matthew Libertor. We are through four.

0: four. Jordan Walker hit a fly ball to Pete Crow Armstrong leading off the second inning, and he leads off the fifth, checking his swing, taking a ball low.
1: Haven't seen a bad pitch, including the first pitch thrown out by Mr. T. Think that might have caught the corner. Didn't throw it that hard, but
0: I pitied the catcher
1: as well.
0: There's a foul ball off to the left, a pitch in, a sinking fastball right in on the hands of Jordan Walker. One ball and one strike. Walker has six hits in his last 23 at-bats. A double, a homer, three runs batted in. He has struck out only three times during that stretch. Wearing gray batting gloves today, the pitch, a swing and a ground ball headed toward the shortstop. Swanson gets rid of it quickly and just throws out Walker, who ran hard all the way. One out in the fifth inning for Nathan Church. Church with five hits in his last 17 at-bats, putting a double and four RBIs. And Nathan hit a fly ball to Ian Happ in left field for the second out of the second inning. Left-handed batter, right-handed pitcher. Clay Holmes with his delivery. Church takes outside. Holmes is 6'2", 245 pounds, 33 years old, from Slocum, Alabama High School. He turned pro out of high school. Came up as a reliever with the Pirates. His pitch is swung on, grounded past the mound to the second baseman, Nico Horner, who throws out Church, two down. The last six outs have been on the ground for Clay Holmes. The sinker is working for him.
1: Speaking of good pitching, how about Gerangelo Sancha yesterday in AAA for Memphis? Ended up with 11 punch-outs. He got promoted from AA to AAA a few weeks ago, maybe his third or fourth start at the AAA level, but he was lights out with 11 Ks.
0: But had to come out with an injury. It was not an arm injury, thank goodness. Mason Wynn, a strikeout swinging to end the second. He hits a foul ball to the screen. One strike here, batting for the Cardinals in the top of the fifth with two away. Who's going to get the first hit? Mason Wynn is volunteering here. The pitch. A strike called. A sweeper that caught the outside part of the plate runs the count to nothing and two. Holmes with the sign by way of pitch com. Works out of a stretch position. The tall right-hander deals and Wynn takes outside. He let that sweeper go. It was a sweeper that struck him out back in the second. Clay Holmes has struck out two today. The 1-2 pitch for the Cardinals shortstop batting in the fifth. Wynn, it's a ground ball to his counterpart, and Swanson throws him out. 15 straight, retired right out of the gate by Holmes, and halfway through the game at Wrigley Field, nothing, nothing.
2: Eckstein, long ball, left field, grand slam, Cardinals win!
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2: Matthew Liberatore will face the middle of the Cubs order in the fifth inning. We have a 0-0 game at Wrigley Field. Libby was the winner against the Cubs at Busch Stadium May 31st, going 5 1/3, 3 hits, didn't give up any runs. Then he lost here at Wrigley Field on July the 5th, 5 innings, 4 hits, and 3 earned runs. He was the losing pitcher at Busch Stadium to the Cubs July 27th, going 3 2/3 with 8 hits, and he gave up 3 earned runs. But today, 12 up, 12 down. Bush hit a fly ball to center field his first time up, and the first pitch curveball breaks over the inside corner, strike one. Prieto plays off the bag, but at the edge of the grass at third. He's off the line about 10 feet. The one strike pitch, strike two called on the inside corner. Doubling up on the curveball, Liberatore gets ahead of Michael Bush. As Ricky mentioned, two left-handed batters in the lineup against Libby, their leadoff man, PCA, and Michael Bush. Ian Happ, a switch hitter, he's up there batting right-handed facing Libby today. A curveball, that's low. Well, I guess Ivan Herrera and Liberatore figured it worked twice. Let's try to get him to chase one out of the zone, and Bush did not. 1-2.
3: First two were for strikes, and that one was trying to get a strike on the swing and miss. Maybe slider here. Try something different.
2: The windup. The tall left-hander deals to Bush. Check swing, fastball up and in. That's not a bad idea.
3: Nope.
2: Right there.
3: Nope.
2: Work inside. A pitcher has to pitch inside in a ballpark like this, right, Ricky?
3: Yeah, 100%. And there's always multiple options about the way you could go, whether you double up or you kind of have to change speeds with things. But absolutely have to pitch inside.
2: The pitch on the way, a swing and a miss. Bush strikes out, and that's on a curveball. All three strikes on curves. Liberatore struck out four. And here's Nico Horner. Horner grounded out. First base, Burleson to Liberatore covering, and Horner was out by a whisker.
3: Yeah, and I'm still not convinced he's out. I hope. Glad that you don't get it.
2: What will it take to convince you?
3: I just need to forget about it.
2: Horner, right-handed batter out of Stanford, takes strike one.
3: I'm glad the appeal process is immediate.
2: 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Off-speed pitch, low and inside, 1-1 on Horner. Horner stands close to the plate. White batting gloves, arms out over the plate. As Liberatore swings into the windup, his pitch to Nico Horner is looped into right, a base hit. There's the first hit of the game. And I'm not surprised it's Horner who picks up the hit.
3: Yeah, me too. He's such a good adjuster from pitch to pitch, from at-bat to at-bat, game to game. And the Cubs have just equaled their number of hits they had yesterday in a game where they got shut out by the Nationals. And it was Cade Cavalli starting for the Nats yesterday, and they managed just one hit in a 7-0 loss. So, maybe catch him at the right time here.
2: Here's Carson Kelly, and Kelly has grounded in to 7 double plays. He struck out swinging in a 1-2-3 second. Horner leads at first, doesn't go. The pitch is swung on and tapped foul off to the right, and at some point, Horner will be going here.
3: Oh, yeah. Matter of time. Especially considering the score and the fact that it's the fifth inning already.
2: And Herrera has yet to throw out a runner this year. Horner with 19 stolen bases. He has been caught 3 times.
3: Libby's got some pickoff move potential here, too.
2: Liberatore checks on first base. The pitch in the dirt. And that's knocked down by Herrera, who chases the ball about 5 feet to his right and holds Horner at first base. And on the delivery on the curveball that was in the dirt, Horner was going back to first base. Took a step back.
3: So it might be a good time to actually use the pickoff move, and maybe Horner's thinking, okay, well, I guess I shouldn't be going back, go the other way, pick him off.
2: Horner's leaning towards second, moves back toward first. The pitch, low for a ball, and certainly Liberatore working out of the stretch now is concerned about the runner, Horner, at first base.
3: Yeah, and Horner's bothering him as you're supposed to. And he's jumping around over there a little bit at first base. And
2: Libertor wants a different baseball.
3: All you can do is give Ivy a chance. I mean, does not have a strong arm, but just try to do the best you can at changing your timing coming home.
2: Kelly, arms out over the plate. Stands even with the plate. The pitch by Libertor is swung on and missed. Two balls, two strikes. Libertor struck him out back in the second. One of four strikeouts today for the Cardinals starter.
3: His back foot slider to right-handers is sharp today. He's thrown a couple of them to Carson Kelly.
2: Hitting room on the right side of the infield with Weatherholt playing up the middle. Wynn at double play depth at shortstop. The pitch right down the middle. Strike three call. 95 on the heater. Froze him.
3: What was Carson Kelly looking for, and why? What is Nico Horner waiting for?
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3: well,
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2: Libertor pitches to Happ, and that's a ball in the dirt, popping out in front of the plate where Herrera chases it down, and Horner's the runner at first with two outs. Along with Ricky Horton, Mike Claiborne, I'm John Rooney. Our producer-engineer is Ryan Schulte. Jonathan Camp is in the St. Louis studio. Matt Pauly at our pregame show. He'll have the postgame show following game one of this long road trip. Game one of a three-game series at Wrigley Field, with three day games here before a day-night doubleheader Monday in Cincinnati. No score, runner at first. A throw over to first base, and back without a tag, Nico Horner. And I think Libertor did that just to hear the crowd boo.
3: I think so.
2: Tomorrow, we're looking at Matthew Boyd for the Cubs, Michael McGreevy for the Cardinals. Airtime, 12:25. Horner dances off first. The pitch, a ball high, 2-0 on Happ. Happ struck out swinging. Then, as the ball got away to the right, Herrera chased it down, made a really good throw to get Happ by a step. Strikeout 2-3. Happ has 29 doubles, 2 triples, and 28 home runs in his career against the Cardinals. Batting right-handed against Libertor, a swing and a miss, and there's the slider. Over the plate and then dipping toward the right foot of Ian Happ. Happ has also driven in 73 runs against the Cardinals. But with the strikeout, the first time up, he has fanned 156 times in 2026. A step off by Libertor. That's the second disengagement. Libertor checks on first base. The runner goes. The pitch is taken high for a ball. The throw way too late. A stolen base for Nico Horner.
3: He jumped out, took an extra step, and he just kind of had that look like he wanted to go. And he knew it was a matter of time. I'm surprised he waited this long, but he has been very effective at stealing bases.
2: The 20th stolen base for Horner. And this is an at-bat for Ian Happ with a runner in scoring position. The first such at-bat in our game, and we're in the bottom of the fifth inning. Weatherholt plays up the middle at second. Very deep shortstop for Mason Wynn. The pitch to Ian Happ. A swing and a foul ball out of play off to the right. 3-2, and on deck, it's Tyrone Taylor. Libertor's last outing, he was the losing pitcher Saturday against the Rockies at Busch Stadium. He walked two, struck out three, hit a batter while working five innings, nine hits and five earned runs, and he gave up a home run. 94 pitches. Pitch number 81 here as he works in the fifth. Runner at second, two outs. The 3-2 pitch for Ian Happ. Strike three called, and Happ just turns around, throws the batting helmet away. He's mad about it, but doesn't challenge.
3: Might be mad at himself.
2: Three strikeouts in the inning. Horner is stranded at second. We go to the sixth. Nothing at Wrigley Field.
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6: Well, what's the attendance guess, Ricky? Well, what do you think? You've been, I saw you, you know, moving your hands.
7: I was
6: surveying
7: about
6: the crowd, the rooftops and everything.
7: I had the calculator out. I mean, I'm going big today. It's Cubs, Cardinals.
6: Strike one into Brian Torres. We're in the sixth, no score.
7: I'm going 40,374. Claves, what do you think of that guess?
8: You know what? I was thinking somewhere in that vicinity, give or take or two. But I think you're pretty close.
6: Here's a pitch that's taken for a ball, and it's being challenged by Carson Kelly.
9: The catcher is challenging the pitch.
7: Haven't had many of those here.
6: Paul Clemens has been pretty good today,
7: and
6: that's going to be overturned.
9: The ball's overturned. Chicago has two remaining.
6: But that was a strike by that much. Well, we've been talking about since spring training, Ricky, with the challenges counting this year, is how good the umpires are.
7: I 100%.
6: Mean, that was a strike by a whisker. There's a pitch that's low. One ball, two strikes. Torres hit a fly ball to left field. He has one hit in his last nine at-bats and has driven in a run. He's been on with a walk during that stretch and struck out twice. The pitch to the left-handed batter, taken high. So after two strikes, a 2-2 count on the 29-year-old from Puerto Rico.
7: We've also created a new thing in this game, is how good is your catcher at making those challenges? Not just catching the ball, framing, blocking, throwing.
6: But it's also the timing
7: in
6: the game when to call. The Phillies ran out early the other day. A swing and a miss with Torres chasing. A pitch down and away. The sinker is working today for Clay Holmes on ground balls and swings and misses.
8: This is as good as we've seen Holmes. I know he's had some injuries, but he is very effective to date, as is Libertor.
6: Pitching supreme today at Wrigley Field.
8: Just never know what you're going to get when you get to Wrigley Field.
6: Well, how about Jose Fermin getting the first Cardinal hit today here? He takes strike one. Not surprised Nico Horner got the first hit for the Cubs, are you?
8: Either him or Michael, Ian Happ, one of those two, will always find a way to at the Cardinals.
6: But I like Happ batting right-handed.
8: Yes.
6: A lot more than left-handed. The pitch low in the dirt, and that's thrown out by Carson Kelly. One ball, one strike on Fermin, the 27-year-old infielder, outfielder from the Dominican Republic. He's playing in his 85th game with the Cardinals. He's played all over the place. The pitch. Low and away. Good take there.
8: And he's earned that opportunity. They played at seven different positions. He's only committed one error, and that was here. And he gives you a solid offense.
6: The 2-1 pitch on the way from Clay Holmes. Fermin sends it down the right field line, and it's going to drop in for the first Cardinal hit.
8: Here we go.
6: And I'm not surprised he delivered.
8: No, not at all. He's become a real tough out.
6: That's his 55th hit, playing in his 84th or 85th Cardinal game now.

0: This copyrighted broadcast is presented by authority of the St. Louis Cardinals, LLC. It may not be reproduced or retransmitted in any form. The accounts and descriptions of this game may not be
1: disseminated
0: without
1: the express written consent
0: of the St. Louis Cardinals, brought
1: to you by Brown and Crouppen,
0: a great
1: law
0: firm. You've been practicing. I knew you had been.
1: I was. Well, what do you? That's what I did yesterday on the off day. Worked on it.
0: Here is Cesar Prieto. He grounded out his first time up. They finally got a hit against the Phillies, and he takes a ball just outside the sinking fastball close to the plate, but Prieto let it go. Prieto, a career 296 minor league hitter in 559 games with 56 home runs and 290 runs batted in. He takes a strike. That's 2-1.
1: The lead that Fermin took off of first, he should have just took off and tried
0: almost
1: to
0: like
1: steal.
0: He had a tell.
1: Yeah.
0: And Stubby Clapp is talking to him about that right now.
1: Well, they may throw over this time, but watch out for the next pitch.
0: Fermin dances off, takes another step away. Now he takes a step back, and batter's timeout taken by Cesar Prieto. Prieto, 27 years old, from Cuba.
1: We see him every year in spring training, and he always lights it up. And it just isn't a spot for him on a regular basis. So he goes to Memphis, lights it up there. Now he's getting his chance.
0: The pitch is swung on. There's a ground ball to second. Horner will get the out at second base, and that's all. Fermin is forced from Horner to Swanson, 4-6. Prieto takes Fermin's place with J.J. Weatherholt coming up for a third look at Clay Holmes.
1: This is where the game is going to get interesting when you have a guy who's seen you twice already and making the adjustments. We see so many pitchers use everything so early that you know what to expect. So let's see who makes the adjustment here.
0: Weatherholt, a fly ball out and a ground out. The pitch taken low. Weatherholt with four hits in his last 24 at-bats, a double, a couple of RBIs, and he's taken six walks during that stretch. He's trying to move Prieto off first base. The pitch called a ball and no challenge by Carson Kelly. That was a curveball that didn't quite break into the strike zone. The shortstop Swanson's playing up the middle about as far as he can without a violation.
1: That's
0: heels next to the outfield grass. Moved to first and scrambling back safely. Kind of a scissor step move by Prieto. He makes it safely. It was a high throw by Holmes, and Bush just throws the ball right back to his pitcher. A 2-0 count on J.J. Weatherholt.
1: This may be the go pitch here.
0: The pitch on the way. Ball three. Three balls, no strikes, and Ivan Herrera on deck. Herrera has not had a really good swing so far against Clay Holmes. So we'll hope that he gets a chance to make the adjustment this inning. The pitch, a strike on 3-0. 3-1 on Weatherholt with a runner at first. Two outs, no score. Top of the sixth inning at Wrigley Field. A sellout crowd here as Ricky guessed the attendance, 40,000 plus. A balanced outfield as Weatherholt whacks it to the shortstop. Backing up to the outfield grass, Dansby Swanson throws out Weatherholt. He had Weatherholt played perfectly up the middle. The Cardinals strand their first runner. The Cubs come up in the sixth, 0-0.
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4: It's Tyrone Taylor, then Dansby Swanson, and the top of the order, Pete Crow Armstrong, in the Cubs' half of the sixth inning of a scoreless game. Each team with one hit. Nico Hoerner has a hit. So does Jose Fermin.
5: This Tyrone Taylor has done damage against the Cardinals when he was with Milwaukee.
4: He runs well, stands even with the plate, and takes strike one from Matthew Libertor. The Cubs make some pretty good pickups at the deadline.
5: I like what they did to their bullpen.
4: And they got Gausman along with Clay Holmes for their rotation that has been riddled by injuries. The pitch taken low. They're going to be getting a pitcher back over the weekend off the IL.
5: They picked up Zephyrshawn from Colorado. He's got good stuff.
4: Taylor with the 1-1 pitch coming his way. Takes the ball, and that's a little bit low. Two balls and a strike with nobody on, nobody out. The pitch by Libby. Grounded toward third. It's a foul ball. Prieto gets to it. It's a foul ball.
6: So it's Edward Cabrera who's going to be the pitcher on Sunday, right off of the injured list. Not originally supposed to pitch. He was going to be Imanaga.
5: Yes.
6: But Cabrera is nasty when he's right.
5: They need to get him some starts before they get to postseason,
6: right.
5: If they get to postseason.
4: Right now they're on track to do that. The 2-2 pitch. Low for ball three. Save time every time when you use online check-in for a great haircut at Great Clips. Proud partner of the St. Louis Cardinals. Great Clips, it's going to be great. Just like the pitching today. Taylor grounded out to short the first time. Libertor has run the count to 3-2. The pitch to the right-handed batting outfielder is taken inside, and there's the first walk. It's a leadoff walk. Things like that usually break games like this open.
6: Well, it's an open door. It's a gift for sure. And Libby's command has been really good. That was a tough take, too, by Taylor, just missing the inner half.
4: Well, Edward Cabrera, Ben Brown, Justin Steele, and Cade Horton have been on the injured list. But Cabrera, he'll be coming off the 15-day IL.
6: Pretty good staff.
4: The pitch. That's in for a strike. But they've added Kevin Gausman, Clay Holmes. Matthew Boyd will pitch tomorrow. Shota Imanaga has been in the rotation. And David Peterson came over from the Mets and has done a good job for them recently. A lead at first base for Taylor.
5: Got him.
4: And
5: oh,
4: the
5: man.
4: Throw. Oh, the catch by the Cardinal first baseman, Burleson. Then he went tripping over the first base bag and the runner, Taylor, getting back in. But a close play.
6: George Soriano getting loose in the dance hall in right center field.
4: We're in the sixth inning. Libertor pitches. A check swing and a ball low.
6: They don't still dance here, do they?
5: I'm not sure.
6: We don't see them dancing.
5: No.
6: They might be.
4: Runs, they used to show the dancing going on in the bullpen under the bleachers up on the big screen.
6: Yeah, that's why we call it that.
4: That's why we call it the dance hall. Big lead at first. The runner breaks. The pitch. Low for a ball. The throw is a ball toward the third base side, getting away from Weatherholt, backed up by Mason Wynn. Tyrone Taylor with the stolen base, the second today for the Cubs.
5: That's
4: and Taylor's
5: first.
6: Boy, the Rockies really ran on Herrera and I think maybe sent a message to the rest of the teams playing the Cardinals that you know, it's worth

0: worth trying because they manufactured some runs. They have a good offense, too, and that's a big weapon to have when you can steal a base with nobody out.
1: Are you all surprised we haven't seen more of this with Herrera behind the plate?
0: Yeah. Stunned, actually.
2: A look to second by Libby. The pitch, a swing and a miss by Dansby Swanson. It's 2-2. And even though Swanson has batted around 215 to 220, he's pretty good at moving runners along, yet you can get him with a strikeout. He backs away from home plate with a count of 2 balls, 2 strikes, nobody out. And the Cubs with their second at bat with a runner in scoring position. Taylor walked and stole second, making that walk look like a double. The 2-2 pitch. Swanson lines it into center field. It's a base hit. Church comes up with it. Taylor gets the stop sign on the throw in, cut off by Burleson. First and third and nobody out. And with nobody out, the third base coach, Quentin Berry, was not going to press the issue, especially the way Church throws.
3: Yeah, I think it was a wise move. Church played it well. He kind of put his glove up as if he might catch it. It was a little bit of a deke that slowed down Taylor just enough to get the stop sign at third, but what slowed it down even more was the perfect throw right on the money to Burleson, the cutoff man.
2: Well, the Cubs have their first runner on third base now, Tyrone Taylor, after the base hit by Swanson, dropping in front of center fielder Nathan Church. The Cardinals have the middle infield back at double play depth. Even with the grass at third, Prieto showing bunt and bailing out. Peak throw Armstrong. That was on a curveball that was up and in. That wasn't a fastball.
3: Now, one thing you have to think about with Libby is that when things go bad, they often go bad fast. You talked about pitching out of the stretch. They may have something to do with it, guys. But I feel like with Soriano up, I think if there's a right-handed hitter that he needs to get some help with, I think Ollie won't be shy to go do that.
1: No, I think they've seen this enough to know.
2: There's a foul ball off to the right, 1-1 on Picro Armstrong. And I do get the feeling this may well be Libertor's last batter.
3: The only possibility would be if he gets Armstrong without anything happening. Suzuki only 2-for-18 against.
2: But the pitch count is at 95 with this offering.
3: Right.
2: Coming up to Pete Crow Armstrong. 1 ball, 1 strike to count. Runners at the corners. The pitch by Libby. A swing and the ball is popped up. It's on the infield. Prieto into foul territory. Over on the track. He has it. Tagging up. Making a move toward second. And Burleson backs up toward first base as Swanson goes back to the bag. One big out with Suzuki coming up.
3: That's a huge out. Ollie, it looks like he's going to the steps. You mentioned the pitch count. Here he comes.
2: This pitching change is brought to you by Goodwill. Give hope, give local, give Goodwill. We will be right back.
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1: I'll tell you what, Claves, the Cardinals have gotten some mileage out of George Soriano.
2: Oh, my goodness. You think about what they made the trade in the offseason, the spring training. We really didn't know what we were going to get, but he has been a real big contributor to the Cardinal bullpen.
1: The infield at double play depth. A move to first and back in safely is Dansby Swanson. And, yes, he's a threat to go to stay out of a double play. Swanson with 16 steals and 17 stolen base chances. The go-ahead run is Tyrone Taylor over at third. He walked. The pitch is taken for a strike. I thought Swanson was going to take off there. He went about six steps and stopped.
2: We've seen a couple of runners do that so far.
1: Strike one on Seiya Suzuki, who twice has grounded out facing Libertor. From the stretch, Soriano takes a look to third. The runner breaks for second. The pitch out. The throw to second, and it bounces. Picked by Weatherholt. A stolen base sets up second and third.
3: That's a good play by Weatherholt on the pick there. If that ball gets away from him, the runner at third base was ready to dash home. That's Taylor.
2: So how do you play this now defensively on the infield?
1: They're going to pull the infield in on the left side. Weatherholt was playing next to second base, and now he's going to move over some and play in tight at the edge of the grass. They're in tight all the way around. The pitch, Suzuki takes inside. Two balls and a strike. So the Cubs with the first really big scoring opportunity, but two runners in scoring position. They had a chance with Horner at second in the fifth inning. The pitch is swung on and a high fly ball deep left field. Fermin at the wall. It's out of here. A home run. A three-run homer for Seiya Suzuki, and the Cubs are on the board.

0: Sometimes, Claves, when a batter is looking to get the ball in the air to get a runner in with a deep fly ball, he gets more.
1: He gets more, certainly, on that pitch. And, you know, really the whole dynamic changed when that runner was able to steal second. You have to play a little bit differently defensively. You think about it a little bit too much as a pitcher. And he hung one, and Suzuki made him pay.
0: Two runs charged to Liberatore's on the downside of this 3-0 score, and a strike is thrown in the inside corner to Alex Bregman.
2: Yeah, that's a shame for Libby. He really had a good outing, and now he's on the short end of the stick, and the Cardinals are going to have to find some offense in the next three innings.
0: Bregman, a 3-home-run game on Wednesday at the Nationals. He takes a strike. It's 0-2. A walk, a stolen base. A base hit, first and third, then a stolen base by Swanson. A pop-out from Pete Crow Armstrong, and then a home run from Seiya Suzuki. The pitch outside here, 1-2 on Bregman. Suzuki's 21st home run. He has 73 runs batted in. The pitch by Soriano. Check swing, a ball high, 2-2.
2: Crowd's buzzing about that home run, aren't they? Can't blame them.
0: They were buzzing about the second and third with the stolen base by Swanson and really got involved with the home run. 40,000-plus here. The pitch, a foul ball out of play. And for Suzuki, he has 7 hits now in his last 24 at-bats with 2 homers and 9 runs batted in during that stretch.
2: That was a changeup that he hit off of Soriano that has been a good pitch for him and sometimes has betrayed him with the long ball.
0: The 2-2 pitch with one out. Bregman checks his swing and did not offer on the appeal. No swing.
1: Yeah, you make a good point, Ricky. When he gives it up, he gives it up big with the home run. Not too much middle ground, but the changeup, when it works for him, it's his get-out pitch. But when he misses, it's costly.
0: The 3-2 pitch. Bregman checks his swing on a sweeper away. He's on with ball 4, the second walk in the inning. Pause here for an ID on the Cardinals Radio Network, powered by Graybar.
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0: Now it's Michael Busch. Runner at first. Bregman takes a lead, doesn't go. And the pitch is swung on and looped down the left field line, fair, hitting the sidewall. Bouncing to Fermin, holding on at second base, Alex Bregman. That ball hit down just fair, hit the bricks, and took a direct line to Fermin, so Busch could not get extra bases. But he gets a hit. The Cardinals have had their woes lately, Ricky. The bullpen has been springing a lead.
2: Yeah, yeah. And that's what's happening here. You know, that ball that was just hit isn't double territory, but Fermin played it pretty well, and he had the short throw to third. And there's no chance for Bregman to go from first to third, so it's just a single. That's a break.
0: Now, a good contact hitter who got the first hit of the day. Nico Horner takes strike one from Soriano, who's given up a home run, a walk, and an opposite field base hit. And a batter's timeout taken as Soriano was ready to pitch, and he stumbled in the act of stopping in mid-form. Well, that can be dangerous.
1: That can be very dangerous. Warnick will hit into a double play from time to time, so fingers crossed here.
0: From the stretch, the pitch.
4: Ball
0: outside. 1-1 and 1-1.
2: Gastelum is getting loose for the Cardinals right now.
0: 1-1 the count with 2 on, 1 away. Soriano's pitch is fouled back to the screen. 1-2.
1: Warner trying to go the other way with that pitch and just fouled it off.
0: That's what he did for the first hit of the game. A single to right field off Liberatore and then stole second base. The Liberatore struck out the next two, Carson Kelly and Ian Happ. But the Cubs have scored 3 here, and they threaten for more. With one out, the 1-2 pitch. Nico Horner swings, and he hits the ball down the right field line. It is going to drop, and it is foul, just foul. Walker chasing that all the way to the side track. Saw the ball hit down on the track and bounce into the stand. The runners reset with Bregman back to second and Michael Busch running at first base. The Cubs have Rollison, a left-hander, throwing in their bullpen under the bleachers in left center field. Soriano with the sign by way of pitch com from the belt. The 1-2 pitch. Horner hits a ground ball up the middle of the infield. Weatherholt flips to win for one on the first 4-2. A double play. 4-6 and then 4-6-3. But the damage occurred on a walk, a single, and a three-run homer by Seiya Suzuki. Ricky has the seventh. 3-0 Cubs at Wrigley Field.
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1: Our game goes to the top of the seventh inning. The Cubs with a three-run bottom of the sixth inning. Seiya Suzuki, his 21st home run of the year. He has 73 RBIs. That followed a walk, a leadoff walk to Tyrone Taylor. Those are always problematic. That was issued by Matthew Libertor. He stole a base. Then Dansby Swanson had a base hit. He stole a base. And then after a pop out of Armstrong, Pete Crow Armstrong, that is, who's 0 for 3, Suzuki delivered. And now the Cardinals have to punch back. They've been pretty good at punching back, Clay.
2: They have. They have been a team that's taken you to the last out, but like to get something on the board here.
1: About time for it for sure. Rollison and Zephyr John are getting loose for the Cubs in their bullpen. Gastelum for the Cardinals. Strike one on Ivan Herrera, who has grounded out twice to the pitcher and to the first baseman. And he hits that one sharply, and now he's grounded out to the second baseman. That ball almost scooted by Horner, almost went into right field.
2: Horner had to stay down on that ball. That ball was going to eat him up.
1: It almost did. Out number one, Edward Jones Financial Advisors are there for the moments that matter. 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
2: You know, you go back to Suzuki for a second, and he's kind of one of those unsung guys on this ball club.
1: There's a line drive right to Swanson. Hit right on the money by Burleson. He sees one pitch and lines out.
2: I mean, he's going to give you 75 to 100 RBIs virtually every year. He's a guy that's been very consistent. You can DH him. You can put him in the outfield. And you just don't hear a lot about him, but he's been a very valuable player to this ball club.
1: Solid player indeed. Good ballpark for him, too. Jordan Walker is 0 for 2. This would be a good ballpark for him, too, but I like him where he is as he takes a pitch low for a ball.
2: Looks like it's feeding time here at the ballpark as well.
1: It does.
2: Hey, look who's singing the national anthem. I mean, the seventh inning stretch.
1: Seventh inning stretch is a gentleman I just happened to meet in between innings. Last inning, there's a pitch low. So having a great day at the ballpark. Don't like the score at the moment. Cardinals trailing 3-0, but I did meet Mr. T.
2: And he is properly attired.
1: Is he ever. Got a Cubs uniform on.
2: This ought to be priceless.
1: He's got American flag for a
2: bandana
1: on his head, and just a very delightful guy to meet. I told him so. The 2-1 pitch is taken outside. I said, you know, I've long admired who you are. Just appreciate you. And he goes, I will continue to work at making you still feel that way about me in the future. I thought that was a great thing.
2: That's a very nice line.
1: That's my little brush with Mr. T.
2: Greatness for the day.
1: That's right. There's a strike.
2: Now, who are you going to call after the game?
1: Who am I going to know you? Oh, I'm going to tell everybody I know I met Mr. T. I might just put it on social media. That's easier.
2: That's a good start.
1: Payoff pitch coming up to Walker. Nothing doing for the Cardinals as Walker calls time. You knew that was coming. A ground out by Herrera. A line out by Burleson. We're in the top of the seventh inning. The Cardinals trailing by 3. Clay Holmes has been good, but he misses there, and the Cardinals have a base runner. That's just their second base runner. A base hit by Fermin with one out last inning. And that's going to bring Craig Counsell out of their bullpen. He's seen enough of Clay Holmes, and what he's seen, he's certainly liked. So we're going to have a pitching change. And this pitching change is brought to you by Missouri Farmers Care, feeding Cardinal fans across the nation. Nice round of applause for Holmes. We'll be right back.
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4: Left-handed reliever is Ryan Rollison. He has Nathan Church, the two-out runner at first base, swinging a foul, a late swing by Churchy over towards their dugout.
5: You know, you had some options here. You had a couple of people off the bench you could possibly use. Pereira, one of them, righty against lefty. But Nathan's swung the bat well recently against left-handed pitching.
4: He sure has. Really going the other way well. Walker's a runner at first base. The pitch to Church is taken low. Rollison, really good number, 7-1 out of the Cubs bullpen. 42 games, and he has a strikeout an inning. 47 in the third innings. 2.28 ERA. Works from the middle of the rubber, checks the runner at first, delivers to Church, and another late swing and a foul. He's letting that ball get deep, but that was a little too deep. And he's now in the hole, 1-2. 96 per on that fastball from Rollison. Nice, easy delivery. So the Cardinals managed just one hit and one walk against their starter, Clay Holmes, who did not disappoint his new team. 1-2 the count, and the pitch to Church is fouled off again, but he's
5: getting closer.
4: He's getting closer. He's only about, 3 degrees off that time, third baseline. Just a hair quicker.
5: Is it my imagination, or are we seeing more lefties that can touch mid-90s?
4: Yeah.
5: And beyond.
4: Yeah, the Cardinals have a couple of the minor leagues, by the way.
5: Because that wasn't always the case.
4: Nope. Well, most minor league pitchers are in the upper 90s now. The 1-2 pitch is taken low. College players, I mean, they're just, everybody's gearing up to throw as hard as you can, which is great as long as it works. Wind still blowing out towards left. It's a 2-2 count on Church batting against Rollison. The 2-2 pitch is hit off to the left again and out of play. So he is surviving here.
5: He's cut down on the swing just a little bit.
4: Well, you don't want to strike out late. You need base runners, and then somebody's got to pop one. That's what the Cubs did in the bottom of the sixth. Got a couple of base runners, and Suzuki homered. Church at the plate, and he hits that one off to the left and out of play.
5: Pretty good contest we have going on between Church and Rollison.
4: Nice catch down to our left by a young man wearing a Pete Crow Armstrong jersey.
6: So he's got his hand up, and the ball went right to his hand.
4: He's got a good fielding run value apparently as well.
6: I guess so.
4: That fan does.
5: You don't think they sell a few of those jerseys around here, do you?
4: Oh, I bet they do. Next pitch to Church is fouled off, guess where? To the left. That one bounces off the railing, comes back down to the lower bowl, and that ball is caught by a fan. Good fielders today at the ballpark. And a packed house, 40,374. Cardinals need to keep it going here in the top of the seventh inning. Get some offense going. Swing and a ground ball foul to the left side. Pass Pop Warner and down the line. If he pulls one foul, I don't know what I'll do.
5: He's seen everything Rollison has to offer now. Narrow down what to look for. He's swinging at everything right now.
4: Getting a lot of fastballs in.
5: Yeah.
4: Trying to expect a breaking ball at some point. The 2-2 pitch. Here it comes, and it's a breaking ball, and he fouls that off to the left. Kind of an off-balance swing, but he just dropped the bat head on it and stayed alive.
5: Well, at least

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5: Cardinals trailing 3-0. The seventh inning stretch presented by Spectrum. It's internet, mobile, and streaming TV all from one place. And we have another new pitcher for the Cardinals. This time it's Peter Strzelecki, the former Milwaukee Brewer. Also played with Cleveland in 2024. Strzelecki is from Valley Stream, New York. Right-hander delivers. A little bit outside ball one. He's facing Carson Kelly, Ian Happ, and Tyrone Taylor in the box. His job is to keep it close. One swing of the bat, that's the difference. A three-run homer by Suzuki last inning. Strzelecki is in game number five as a Cardinal. 6 2/3 innings. He has walked three and has struck out two. And there's a little ground ball back to him and a high throw. And off the bag is Burleson. A high throw from Strzelecki. He had to get rid of it quickly, and it was too high and too hot to handle for Alec Burleson. And that should be an infield hit. I believe that's what they're scoring it. So Carson Kelly just hit that ball in the right spot. High chopper right back to the mound.
6: Strzelecki had to wait on it. That was the reason why he was throwing off balance.
5: That's when you wish gravity was more than 9.8 meters per second squared.
6: Here we go.
5: Just saying. On some other planets, gravity's a little faster, right?
6: I wouldn't know. I've never been to another planet.
5: Me neither. Of course, other places, it's also, there's less gravity, like on the moon, as we all know that.
7: You been there?
5: No, I know people. No, I don't even know people who have. I know people that know people that have. Heard a guy talk about it once. He said he was there. I believe him. There's a strike. To happen. A game brought to you by Budweiser, official beer sponsor of Major League Baseball. Crack open the game with Budweiser and enjoy unrivaled flavor and refreshment. So the leadoff batter's on, Kelly. That's just the fifth hit for the Cubbies. And he takes a pitch outside, Happ does, who struck out twice in this game. Libby allowed two hits, Soriano two hits. How about the double play that was turned last inning, by the way? We had to go to break. Couldn't talk about it much. There's another pitch outside. Strzelecki not quite finding the zone. He's right around the plate, just missing it. But the double play turned by Weatherholt quickly to win quickly. Quick throw to first to double up Horner was pretty good. There's a ground ball to first. Burley has it, then bobbles it, and has to get the runner at first. He was thinking about a double play there. But at least...

0: able to get Happ at first, three unassisted. Kelly advancing to second.
1: He was trying to do one too many things. He wanted to get the angle, first of all, make the throw. Lost the handle, but was able to be composed enough to get the sure out.
0: Yeah, you don't want to double up the mistake, do you? It's not a mistake. It's just, well, just fielding's not that easy. Off-speed pitch is a called strike to Tyrone Taylor, who got things started last inning with that walk. We knew that was trouble. Just knew it was trouble. It always is. We're in the bottom of the seventh inning, 3-0 Cubs, and that pitch almost clips the batter Taylor, who also came over from the Mets, as we mentioned. Here's another guy that used to play for the Brewers, along with Strzelecki, the pitcher. Dansby Swanson due up next. And the 1-1 delivery from Strzelecki is hit in the air to left center field. It's Fermin calling for it. He calls off Church. Long way to run. He's still running to get it. He's had a track meet out there. All the ground he's covered, and it is out number two.
2: When the Cubs scored their runs in the sixth inning, they sent seven men to the plate. It took until the third inning for seven Cubs to come to the plate today against Libertor.
0: Libby was so good and really good. You know, he gave up a hit to Swanson, but the walk to Taylor on a 3-2 pitch, he'd love to have that pitch back, but, I mean, you only have one walk in a game. That's not too bad. Unfortunately, it's the walk that is beating him at the moment. There's his slider for a strike. Kind of a sidearm delivery from Strzelecki. He wears number 58. I would say low three quarters. And it throws from inside his uniform a little bit. Next pitch is outside. You know, he reminds me of Anthony Reyes.
1: Yeah.
0: You see that?
1: Exactly. I was thinking the same. I couldn't think of the player, but I'd seen this move before.
0: Yeah, he's got the same kind of delivery as Reyes, who was kind enough to join us, Klaibs, on our Friday Night Live.
2: He was good.
0: Fun to have him, too. Good guy. Firefighter now out in California. Next pitch is hit in the air to left field. He hit that pretty well. Backing up is Fermin. He's near the wall and makes the catch. As Swanson gave it a ride, but Fermin was up to the task. Strzelecki puts up a zero. John will have the top of the eighth inning. The Cardinals need some runs. They trail the Cubs 3-0.
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10: The new pitcher is Zephyr John for the Cubs as the Cardinals trail 3-0 here in the opening game of this three-game series. Very seldom this year have the Cardinals gone quietly or meekly throughout the game, kind of like the comeback on Monday night against the Phillies when they put up three runs in the eighth inning, had a chance to get more, but a strikeout with the runner at third, one out, took them out of the inning, and the Cardinals dropped a one-run.

0: one decision.
1: Two chances left, and they're up against a hard thrower this inning in Zephyrjohn.
0: Ryan Zephyrjohn's first pitch, in for a strike to Mason Winn. We have the Aaron Waters Show going on in Chicago this weekend. We're not at Shea Stadium. No.
1: The fans like the flyover.
0: We've just had another flyover, just like we had during the anthem.
1: Yeah, we've had a couple extras, haven't we? Maybe he was supposed to be in the original one. He was a little late.
0: Zephyrjohn at 4-3 with a 3.93 ERA. Winn takes a pitch high, and it's two balls and a strike. Perryville University uses the latest technology from data analytics and AI to cybersecurity, preparing students for careers of the future. Learn more at maryville.edu. A swing and a foul back. That's Maryville leading the revolution in higher education. Zephyrjohn, 123 games in his big league career, 10-8 with a 4.05 ERA. He has pitched with the Angels and now the Chicago Cubs. The pitch, a swing and a miss. The Cubs throw the ball around the infield as Winn strikes out. Ryan Torres is 0-2 with a flyout and a strikeout facing Clay Holmes. Went 6 2/3, one hit. He walked one and struck out three. 80 pitches, 50 strikes. He's in line to go 2-0 against the Cardinals this year. A win for the Mets, and he has the win working his way today if the Cubs can finish it off. A strike into Torres. Zephyrjohn went 4-3 with a 3.66 ERA while pitching with the Angels. The pitch, a ball low.
1: When we were in Anaheim, Mark Langston said, yeah, he's going to be moved here soon. And he was right.
0: And John Mozeliak moved him to the Cubs. The pitch. A foul ball straight back. 98 on the four-seam fastball from Ryan Zephyrjohn. Zephyrjohn at 28 years old, born in Topeka, Kansas. Was the Red Sox third-round pick in 2019 out of the University of Kansas. Pick number 107 overall. His pitch, a ball high. 2-2. Jose Fermin is on deck. The Cardinals have managed just two base runners today, a single by Fermin and a walk to Walker with two outs in the seventh. The 2-2 pitch, ball three wide.
1: I think fans often wonder, maybe if they're not really familiar with kind of how the economics of baseball go, why do they move this guy and not that guy? And typically it has to do with the control that you have left over him. If he's going to be a free agent anyway, you look to move him.
0: There's a ground ball, right side, right field, base hit. A single for Torres. The Cardinals have their second hit as Jose Fermin, who owns the first one, walks to the right-handed batter's box. I'd like to see Fermin pop one here and put the Cardinals right back in this game. Get the line moving. Fermin stands close to the plate, arms out over the plate as Zephyrjohn checks on first and pitches. Fermin takes strike one on a sweeper that cuts the plate.
1: We'll be talking about this all week, but the Hall of Fame weekend's coming up September 11th, 12th, and 13th.
0: And we start off with the 2006 World Series Championship reunion.
1: That's on the 11th, you bet, the Friday night.
0: Here's a check swing, a strike anyway. 0-2 on Fermin. Back-to-back sweepers from Ryan Zephyrjohn. Ryan Rollison, one-third of an inning, 11 pitches, 9 strikes, an 11-pitch at bat, retiring Nathan Church on a flyout to left field. The pitch, Fermin takes well outside, backhanded by Carson Kelly. One ball, two strikes.
1: What you're always thinking in the dugout, and we say it all the time, is get that time run to the plate. When you're late in the game, because you just realize you're that close to having that one swing get you right back in it.
0: The pitch, Fermin sends it foul to the upper deck off to our right. That was on a 97-mile-an-hour four-seamer. After seeing three consecutive sweepers. Fermin has hit safely in four straight games with four hits in his last nine at-bats.

0: wears number 15 on the road gray jersey. Zephyr John's pitch, a swing and a foul off to the right. 99 on that four-seam fastball.
1: There's the velocity I was expecting.
0: Zephyr John to the rosin bag. The Cubs own a 3-0 lead. A walk, a hit, and a home run produce the three runs for the Cubs. A home run by Suzuki. And we have timeout taken with another flyover.
1: Doesn't seem to be bothering the fans here. The players have to step off, though. As you mentioned, that used to be an everyday occurrence at Shea Stadium in New York City.
0: And every now and then with the flight pattern over Citi Field. With the flyover, assistant plate umpire Paul Clemens.
1: I think they have one flyover timeout remaining.
0: They're only allowed two per batter.
1: Two per batter, that's right.
0: Now we're set to resume with a count 1-2 on Jose Fermin and Prieto on deck. The pitch, a swing and a foul off to the right, a defensive swing, and the at-bat continues for Jose Fermin. A strikeout, a single, and a count of 1-2 on Fermin. The 17th pitch by Zephyr John. Outside, backhanded by Carson Kelly, and he gets a new baseball. Two balls, two strikes. We're back here. Day game tomorrow on the air, 12:25. 1-10, Ricky will have the lineups. I'll bring you the first pitch, thrown by Matthew Boyd, a lefty. The pitch outside. This is a good plate appearance going for Fermin, who was down on the count, now a 3-2 count. Ryan Stanek is getting ready in the Cardinal bullpen under the stands in right center field. The pitch. Fermin takes ball four, and that was a great plate appearance. The Cardinals have the tying run coming to the plate. And Cesar Prieto is looking for his first big league home run. In 559 minor league games, Prieto has hit 56, and Tommy Hottaby, the Cub pitching coach, on a slow walk out to the mound.
1: I mean, you at least have to ask the question, and I'm not saying it's an issue. You have to ask the question, was he annoyed by the planes flying overhead? He had to step off three different times since he's been out there. One because it was coming, one because it actually got here, and then the second one. And he seemed a little annoyed the second time it happened, but, you know, obviously it's the big leagues. You got to find a way to concentrate, but it's just not maybe what he expected.
0: Well, how many years have we had planes in this country?
1: Yeah, we've had a lot of them. Yeah. When did the Wright brothers do that?
0: That could have affected what happened in that plate appearance for Jose Fermin, who was quite patient.
1: He was.
0: And took a walk. He's on for the second time. Prieto hit into a force play in the sixth inning. Zephyr John will look to second the pitch. Prieto takes a strike. The sweeper right down the middle. Jacob Webb is warming in the bullpen for the Cubs. Stanek throwing for the Cardinals in their pen. 3-0 Cubs. We're in the eighth. Here's a swing and a miss. Two strikes on Cesar Prieto, 0-for-2 today.
1: Speaking of pitchers, tomorrow's will be Michael McGreevy, 4-9, and the left-hander Matthew Boyd, 8-1, who's tough.
0: Prieto with one hit in 30 at-bats at the big league level this year. He's in protect mode. The pitch. Upstairs, one ball, two strikes. Rollison faced one batter in the seventh through 11 pitches, retiring Nathan Church. This is pitch number 23 with two on, one out in the eighth. Here comes from Zephyr John, a swing and a high fly ball into center field. Playable by Pete Crow Armstrong. He has it. Two down. The Weatherholt has hit the Cubs well. Let's see what he has up his sleeve. So far, 0-for-3 today, a flyout and two groundouts to Dansby Swanson.
1: So the Cardinals did what we were hoping for. They got the tying run to the plate. Is Weatherholt the guy that can tie it?

0: Weatherholt, he steps in. The air and water show going on in Chicago this weekend. The pitch. High for a ball. How about a little air show here by Weatherholt? The Cardinals trail 3-0. They have two runners on with two outs. Weatherholt has hit 16 home runs his rookie year. He looks at a strike. One ball, one strike. The Cardinals are just trying to break through here. Any way they can. Get on the board. Put some pressure on the Cub bullpen. Zephyr John with the pitch. Right there, a strike call. The sweeper's been pretty good. And he has a high-octane fastball. 26 pitches this inning. The Cub fans stand with the count. 1-2 on J.J. Weatherholt. Two outs, the pitch. Weatherholt swings and misses. Couldn't hold up his swing. Two strikeouts for Zephyr John, and the Cardinals strand two. They go to the bottom of the eighth. It's the Cubs' day right now, 3-0.
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0: It is getting late as the Cardinals trail the Cubs. The Cubs are batting in the bottom of the eighth inning, a 3-0 game on a home run by Seiya Suzuki. And that came off George Soriano, but the first two of the three runs ended up in the run column for Matthew Liberatore, who's on the downside of this 3-0 game. And it's Peter Strzelecki dealing ball one to left-handed batting Pete Crow Armstrong, as the Cubs have the top of the order up in the bottom of the eighth. A swing and a foul, one ball, one strike.
8: I think it's the right move to have Strzelecki back out there again. You've got, you know, two more games this weekend. Then you've got the doubleheader Monday. You have to be very careful about using too many pitchers in a game. Trailing 3-0, you have a chance to win. Of course you do. But you got to roll the dice with somebody for more than one inning. And Strzelecki is the one he's doing it with.
0: Strzelecki's pitch is popped up. Foul territory, off to the left, and that's out of play. One ball, two strikes. Pete Crow Armstrong 0 for 4 today, and really thought he had a hit back in the fourth inning, but Mason Wynn was able to get to the ball and throw a strike to first. Home plate umpire Paul Clemens calling time for the flyby from the Air and Water Show here in Chicago. The pitch. PCA hits a high fly ball, and that's hit well left field, but not well enough to get past Jose Fermin, who makes the catch on the grass in front of the track.

0: One gone. The MLB ballpark bites bracket is now open. Vote for the fried gooey butter cake at Busch Stadium for a chance to win tickets to try them in stadium. No purchase necessary. See rules and vote at MLB.com/bracket. The pitch taken for a ball by Seiya Suzuki. I think Ricky's about ready for some of that fried gooey butter cake
1: now. Oh, yeah. No calories at all.
0: The 1-0 pitch. The pitch in for a strike. Well, Seiya said see ya to a home run ball in the sixth inning, his 21st of the year, giving him 73 runs batted in. The pitch. And that's hit down the right field line. It's going to get down, and it's a fair ball. Rolling to the sidewall. Jordan Walker's throw comes in. It's late. A sliding double for Suzuki. Their DH is aging today.
1: Yes, he is.
0: He's two out of four with a pair of extra base hits, a homer, now a double.
1: So
0: two double is his 22nd.
1: Two hits, and they only have six of them. The Cardinals, they've only managed two hits in this game. A Fermin hit in the sixth inning, and a Brian Torres hit in the eighth.
0: Here's Alex Bregman, 0 for 2 with a walk. Strzelecki's pitch right down the middle. Bregman taking all the way. Did Bregman ask for a batter's timeout? What was the deal? Did he feel like he was quick pitch?
1: I feel like the problem was the first base coach was in fair territory. I happened to be looking at him, and I'm sure that Bregman saw that too. He was getting the equipment from Suzuki.
0: Here's a pitch for a strike, and it's 0-2 on Bregman.
1: And then everybody just quickly went to the – Strzelecki went to the mound, and Bregman to the plate. Everybody was ready, and the first base coach – Jose Javier was literally in fair territory when Strzelecki started his delivery home.
0: The two-strike pitch fouled straight back, knocking two on Bregman.
1: And my guess is the home plate umpire or Bregman noticed it and were a little panicky about that.
0: Well, that was a first base coach aided strike one. We'll call it that.
1: There you go.
0: It's a two-strike count on Alex Bregman. Strzelecki, a look to second, the pitch. Bregman takes low. That's picked out of the dirt. A new ball is on the way to the mound. One ball, two strikes. Alex Bregman has nine hits in his last 26 at-bats, including four home runs, 11 RBIs. He hit three of those home runs Wednesday at Nationals Park. A look to second. The right-hander for the Cardinals, Strzelecki, pitches, and that's fouled out of play. The birds are getting hungry, Ricky. They're starting to circle Wrigley Field. They know it's getting late in the game.
1: Yep. They were scouting it out earlier, and now they're back.
0: Just about feeding time. The 1-2 pitch. And that ball is hit high in the air. It's going to be played in short center field by Nathan Church. He comes on, makes the catch. 0 for 3 for Bregman. And now Michael Busch. Busch has a base hit in three at-bats. As we look ahead to the Cardinal ninth inning, it will be Herrera, Burleson, and Jordan Walker trying to get something going. They're down by three on a three-run Suzuki Cubs home run in the sixth. Michael Busch out of North Carolina, 28 years old, left-handed batting first baseman. The pitch to him is taken for a strike on the inner half.
1: One thing about Strzelecki related to the other Cardinal relievers is he has a different look. I think when you get a bullpen.
0: Oh, you need that in the bullpen,
1: don't you,
0: Ricky?
1: Yeah, you need to have a guy that, he's not throwing the way the last guy did. Not the same arm angle, not the same velocity, not the same pitch shape. Everybody's the same.
0: A step off by Strzelecki, walks to the back slope of the mound towards second, and the fans boo. A lead at second base for Seiya Suzuki. He's there with two outs. A ball high. One ball, one strike. 94 on the fastball from Peter Strzelecki. Strzelecki is 31 years old. Out of the University of South Florida. The right-hander looks to second. He pitches. Outside. 2-1. Made his major league debut on the 2nd of June, 2022. Coming up with the Milwaukee Brewers, moved on to Arizona, joined Cleveland in 24. 10 games for the Guardians in 24, and back in the big leagues now in 26 with the Cardinals.

0: Pitch low for a ball. 3-1. Jacob Webb is going to have the ninth inning coming out of the Cub bullpen. First things first, a 3-1 pitch from Michael Busch with Nico Horner on deck. Strzelecki deals. And that's ball four high. Busch takes a walk. That will bring up a right-handed batter, but a good contact hitter in Nico Horner, who's one out of three. The walk is the third given up by Cardinal pitching. 1-1, Libertor, Soriano, and now Strzelecki. Mound visit by Ivan Herrera. Talking about Nico Horner. Horner delivered the first hit of the ball game, a single with one out in the fifth inning, and stole second base. Carson Kelly struck out, so did Happ. In fact, three strikeouts in the fifth inning, part of Libertor's six strikeout day. But it's Matthew Libertor on the downside of the 3-0 game, and on the upside, Clay Holmes. The pitch on the way, right down the middle, strike one. Horner steps out. And he takes the batter's timeout. I wondered if he was going to ask for the timeout with the pitch timer winding down toward 10 seconds. He has to be faced up with the pitcher if he doesn't take his timeout, and he did. The one-strike pitch from Peter Strzelecki. Outside. Sweeper misses. One ball, one strike. A double by Suzuki. That came with one out. And with two outs, Michael Busch took a walk. And Busch is on for the second time today. Here's the pitch by Strzelecki, and that's hit foul past Javier, the first base coach. Had Javier been picking up some equipment from somebody, he would have been hit by that foul.
1: That's right. Yeah, it wasn't his fault he was on the field. He was just doing the Suzuki's work for him. But
0: it was strange.
1: He was not in the coach's box, I can tell you that.
0: But all in the name of pace of game. The 1-2 pitch with two on. That's grounded to the shortstop. Mason Wynn flips to second. Weatherholt gets there ahead of Busch. And Busch is out 6-4 coming down to second base. Well, the Cardinals are facing a do-or-die top of the ninth. Webb will come on. And the Cardinals trail the Cubs 3-0.
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0: Well, we have the ninth inning, game one of a three-game series, and the Cardinals are looking up at the Cubs today, 3-0 Chicago. Jacob Webb has eight saves in 12 opportunities.

0: John, you talked earlier in the broadcast about how the Cubs have had to put together a new starting rotation with all the injuries. They've had some in their bullpen, too. Valencia's not available. He was their closer at the beginning, so they've had to figure it out. And he's actually had a very good year, Webb has.
1: Webb goes after Yvonne Herrera, leading off the Cardinal ninth, throwing strike one.
0: You mentioned the eight saves, but a 2.38 ERA in 53 games, that's pretty good.
1: The pitchers of record, Clay Holmes, Matthew Liberatore. The pitch, a swing and a line drive base hit to left field. There's a start. The Cardinals get their leadoff man on for the first time today, and it comes in the ninth inning. With only their third hit of the day, and only their fifth base runner. Alec Burleson, fly out, ground out, line out. The infield is at double play depth. Bregman, the third baseman, is playing about two steps back from the infield grass, halfway between second and third, giving up the third base line. The pitch, Burleson fouls it off.
0: And notice Bregman's playing in enough. He's playing off the bag, but he's not real deep in the infield because he knows and well scouted that Burley will bunt. Now he doesn't believe he will with one strike.
1: Bregman backs up playing like a shortstop, a double play depth, and a foul ball off to the left. It was almost like Burleson wanted to take the ball to left field.
0: He did. I think he did on the first swing, too.
1: That was on a changeup, fouling it away, 0-2 on Burleson. Alec Burleson with 19 home runs, 84 RBIs, 0-3. The pitch on the way. A swing and a hot shot to the shortstop. From his back, the throw goes to second for an out as Bregman was able to cover the bag on the play by Dansby Swanson at the edge of the center field grass. It goes 6-5 for the out on second, and you don't see that very often.
0: No, you don't, and that ball was hit so hard by Burley. Herrera actually stayed back because he wasn't sure if that might be caught on the line, so he didn't get a great jump. It didn't really matter. He was going to be out regardless. But Burley hit it so hard, there was the danger of it being a double play. But because of the awkward kind of turn they had to try to make, they weren't able to get him.
1: Well, Dansby Swanson got to that hard hit ball and from his back flipped to Bregman, who was close to second, and then he kicked the bag. A big swing and a foul back by Walker.
0: I love the at-bat, though, by Burleson. I mean, you can't hit the ball any harder than that. Well, you can, but...
1: Burleson is the runner at first base. One out in the Cardinal ninth. 3-0 Chicago. The pitch by Jacob Webb. A swing and a miss. Fooled by the slider. Well out of the strike zone. Walker's in the hole. 0-2. Webb from the stretch. And now timeout taken by Jordan Walker. Now Webb is ready, so is Walker. And Walker strikes out swinging. The Cardinals are down to their last out. Webb will be pitching to Nathan Church. Church was in some kind of confrontation with Rollison, a left-hander. And here is strike one with the runner advancing to second on the first pitch. Indifference. Burleson is in scoring position. The one-strike pitch. High for a ball, one ball, one strike. But Church finally made an out on the 11th pitch with a fly ball to left facing Ryan Rollison. Burleson leads away from second base. The one ball, one strike pitch for Nathan Church. Church swings and fouls that off to the left as he has so many pitches, and that's what he was doing a lot of facing Rollison. A foul ball to the left. 95 on the four-seam fastball in that foul ball. The Cardinals are down to their last strike with the Cubs leading on the three-run Suzuki homer. The pitch. Low for a ball, 2-2. Church is trying to get wind to the plate, trying to get on and get the tying run to the plate with two down in the ninth.

0: The fans are standing, over 40,000. The pitch. A swing, and that ball is lifted to right field. Dropping, but not quickly enough. Nico Horner makes the catch and then runs into foul territory, and this ball game has come to an end. The Cubs win game one of the three-game series, 3-0. And Ricky and I will talk about it after this.
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0: With a 3-0 win for the Cubs over the Cardinals today, they move ahead 6-5 in the season series, with the Cardinals trying to get back to break even against them behind Michael McGreevy tomorrow.
6: Yeah, and the game today was pretty well evenly matched throughout the game. Both pitchers, both starting pitchers were outstanding. Clay Holmes and Matthew Liberatore, unfortunately, one bad inning, a three-run bottom of the sixth inning. That's the difference. One swing, really. Matthew did not allow a lot of base runners, and the home run off of George Soriano made it 3-0, and that was it.
0: Well, Strzelecki was able innings out of the pen to save the bullpen.
6: Yeah, he did very well. I think that certainly helps the Cardinals out for tomorrow as they try to even the series behind McGreevy, that he's going to have more help out there.
0: He threw 36 pitches, 21 strikes, and two scoreless innings, but Soriano got bitten by the home run ball again.
6: Yeah, it was the changeup that, you know, is, again, he's living and dying with the changeup, and when he gets the strikeouts, that's what he's throwing. It was just a pitch that didn't do much. It just kind of sat there, didn't have the dip to it, maybe threw it a little bit too hard even, and Suzuki clearly was looking for it.
0: Well, the Cubs win round one of the three-game series 3-0. We'll have more from the north side of Chicago after this.
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3: Our line score today, the Cubs made three runs and scored all three in the sixth inning. Six hits, one of them a three-run homer by Seiya Suzuki. No errors, five left on for Chicago, going 2-for-9 with runners in scoring position. No runs, three hits, no errors, five left on for the Cardinals, 0-for-3 with runners in scoring position.
4: And this game, a perfect example of what we have been talking about really all summer, is just the way the game is now in 2026. You have to slug to win, and the Cubs were able to get not a lot of slug, but enough to get it, the victory behind Seiya Suzuki in that three-run homer. The Cardinals with 122 home runs. The Cubs with that homer now have 156, and that's why they're a tough team.
3: Well, Clay Holmes, who lost his first outing facing the Kansas City Royals, coming off the injured list as he had a broken leg to put him on the 60-day IL while with the Mets. He was really sharp today, like he was the first time he faced the Cardinals back in March.
4: Yeah, he was really good. And of course, they also got some help from another guy that came over in that same trade. That was Tyrone Taylor, who led off with a walk. He worked a walk against Matthew Liberatore in the sixth inning. He ends up scoring what ends up being the winning run, the first run that scored on that three-run homer.
3: Well, a big crowd today of 40,374 at Wrigley Field, a sellout. And the Cubs rewarded those Cub fans with a 3-0 shutout of the Cardinals, out hitting the Redbirds 6-3. The play of the game is presented by Marriott St. Louis Grand. Book your Grand Slam Cardinals ticket package. Do that right now. We'll hear the play when we come back.
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3: Well, Ricky Horton, it took a while before we had our first hit in the game, and that was Nico Horner, and he was left in scoring position after stealing second when Liberatore struck out three batters in the fifth.
4: Well, this was a game where there were more flyovers than there were hits.
3: I think you're right about that with the Aaron Water show going on. The Cardinals got their first hit with one out in the sixth inning, Jose Fermin, but the Cardinals did not get a runner into scoring position until the eighth inning when they were behind. They got behind because of a sixth inning. Matthew Liberatore walked the leadoff man, Tyrone Taylor. Taylor stole second. Dansby Swanson, a single to center field, moving Taylor to third.

0: Ben Swanson stole second base.
1: Yeah, I think when Clayton made the comment at that time that really felt like it changed the inning when the double play was taken out of consideration. He had runners at second and third. They were able to get the next batter, Pete Crow Armstrong, out. But that extra stolen base, I think, was a bit of a problem.
0: So after the pop-out in foul territory by Pete Crow Armstrong, Seiya Suzuki was coming up facing reliever George Soriano for the play of the game presented by Marriott St. Louis Grand. So the Cubs with the first really big scoring opportunity with two runners in scoring position. They had a chance with Horner at second in the fifth inning. The pitch is swung on and a high fly ball deep left field. Fermin at the wall. It's out of here. A home run. A three-run homer for Seiya Suzuki, and the Cubs are on the board in the sixth inning. But two of those runs charged the losing pitcher, Matthew Liberatore, who drops to 5-10, and that made a winner out of Clay Holmes. He's 1-1 with the Cubs, and overall this year, between the Cubs and the Mets, 5-up, 5-down.
1: Well, it's one of those games where you still have to pat Matthew Liberatore in the back and say, look, you pitched well. He really did pitch well. He walked the leadoff batter. Never want to do that. Gave up a scratch single after that, but it just unfortunately didn't work out with the home run that Suzuki hit with his runners on base. But overall, I think he can look at this as a big step forward.
0: Jacob Webb came on to get the save, giving up a lead hit to Ivan Herrera, who was forced at second on Alec Burleson's hot shot to short. And then Jordan Walker struck out, and Nathan Church popped out down the right field line. Thought that ball might drop in, but Nico Horner closed fast, made the catch in fair territory, ending the game.
1: I was actually watching the first baseman. I wasn't even thinking about Horner. I thought maybe he was going to hit over his head and drop for a hit, but Horner came out of nowhere, had a better angle, and was able to make the play. And, you know, defense still matters. You mentioned that these two teams defend really well, and we saw that on display today. A couple of really good plays. You know, Swanson made a nice play. Horner made that play. But Mason Wynn and J.J. Weatherholt, they put on a show as well.
0: Holmes is 5-5 with the win. Liberatore 5-10 with the loss. Jacob Webb with his ninth save and 13 save opportunities. A two-hour, 34-minute game with a sellout, 40,374 crowd at Wrigley Field. So round two tomorrow, tough lefty and Matthew Boyd against Michael McGreevy, and I'd love to see Michael McGreevy get started and have a great finish.
1: Yeah, and I'd like to see the Cardinals figure out a way to get some right-handed pop against Matthew Boyd, because he can be really tough on lefties. But, you know, Michael McGreevy's a pitch maker. When he's right, he can be really tough to square up because he's changing speed so well and hitting his spots, and he'll need to be tough in this ballpark.
0: 12:25 broadcast time for our pregame at 1:10. Ricky has the lineups. I'll bring you the first pitch thrown by lefty Matthew Boyd at 1:20, and they'll be listening in over KREF in Norman, Oklahoma. I know our buddy Joe Castiglione, the athletics director at OU, will be tuning in as we have yet another flyby. That's fun to watch. Five jets flying by along the lakefront and over Wrigley Field here for the Air and Water Show going on this weekend in Chicago. Well, it was a flyby by Seiya Suzuki, hitting a home run to left field, a three-run shot in the sixth inning. Cub pitching made that stand up, 3-0 for the Cubs. Thanks to our producer-engineer, Ryan Schulte, Jonathan Camp in the St. Louis studio. Now, Matt Pauley is standing by with our postgame show. For Mike Claiborne and Ricky Horton, I'm John Rooney. So long until tomorrow from the north side of Chicago. 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

0: losing to the Chicago Cubs. Final score today was 3-0. One swing of the bat. The difference in this game as the Cubs take round one of a three-game set in Chicago at Wrigley Field. Welcome in to the Mercy Cardinals post-game show across the Cardinals Radio Network. My name is Matt Pauley, coming your way from St. Louis. We've got a lot coming up here on this edition of the program. We will hopefully hear from Cardinals manager Oliver Marmol. We, of course, will go back through the game with the highlights. In fact, let's do that next. We'll take a break. We've got more in just a moment as we roll on. This is the Mercy Cardinals postgame show on the Cardinals Radio Network, powered by Graybar.
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0: Cardinals come up short as they end up losing to the Chicago Cubs 3-0, the final score. Welcome back in. This is the Mercy Cardinals postgame show here across the Cardinals radio network. Let's go back through the game with the highlights. The pitching matchup today for the Cardinals, Matthew Liberatore making the start, and for the Cubs, it is Clay Holmes. This was a really good pitching duel for a while. In the second inning, we saw some pretty good defense from the Cardinals and from Liberatore. It should be noted, in Libby's last start, there was a play where he did not go over and cover first base, and there was a lot of frustration about that. He was late to the bag. He was not late to the bag with one out and Nico Hoerner at the plate in the second inning.
1: The 3-2 pitch. Here it is. A swing and a ground ball to first. Way off the bag. Burleson gets to it. Throw for Liberatore and just out at first. Hoerner. Liberatore went sprinting to first base, and Hoerner can run. A close play, and Nico is just out.
0: Yeah, just barely out. It was one of those where you saw the replay and you wondered whether or not you challenge. It probably would have been a call stands. I don't think there was any video evidence that really proved one way or another, but it was

0: tour. He would come back out in the third inning, and the first batter he would face off against is Ian Happ.
1: The 1-2 delivery is a swing and a miss, and the ball gets away from Herrera. He has to make an off-balance throw, but he gets it there in time. That was not an easy play. He had to bend over, get it, and throw from a funny angle.
0: So that would that's Ian Happ. Tyrone Taylor grounds out. It brings up Dansby Swanson.
1: 1-2 pitch is swing and a miss. He struck him out. Two strikeouts in the inning, three overall for Libby.
0: Yeah, so he's continuing to just roll along. How about the fourth inning? Again, the Cardinals showing off some defense. The first batter in the inning is Pete Crow Armstrong.
1: The wind and the pitch, the 3-2 is grounded to the left side. Mason Wynn has it on the backhand. Long throw, it's on the money, got him! He threw out PCA. How did he do that?
2: I don't know.
1: The Cubs want to look at that, but what a great throw and play by Mason Wynn, and they say play on. Outstanding play.
0: Excuse me, Rick. He didn't mean to step over you. What outstanding play indeed. Really something there for sure. And then the next hitter to come up to the plate, the Cardinals continuing to show off some defense, Seiya Suzuki.
1: The wind and the pitch, the 3-2 is grounded to the left side. Mason Wynn has it on the backhand. Long throw, it's on the money, got him! He threw out PCA. How did he do that?
2: I don't know.
1: The Cubs want to look at that, but what a great throw and play by Mason Wynn, and they say play on. Outstanding play.
0: Back-to-back plays, and just this, that was the way things were going in this one, where the Cardinals and the Cubs were each making good defensive plays, and the two starting pitchers were going pitch for pitch. So back-to-back, amazing defensive plays by your middle infielders. Alex Bregman would fly out. That would finish things off in the fourth inning. In the fifth inning for the Cubs, the first batter is Michael Busch.
3: The pitch on the way, a swing and a miss. Busch strikes out, and that's on a curveball. All three strikes on curves.
0: So far, no hits given up. That, however, would change as Nico Horner would come up to the plate and he would get a single. That Nico Horner single is the first hit for either team. It comes in the fifth inning, but he would not go anywhere on the bases. The next two batters are Carson Kelly and Ian Happ.
3: When a double play depth at shortstop, the pitch right down the middle, strike three call. 95 on the heater, froze him. The 3-2 pitch for Ian Happ. Strike three called, and Happ just turns around, throws the batting helmet away. He's mad about it, but doesn't challenge.
0: So still scoreless as the game goes to the sixth. The Cardinals did not have a hit in the game. Brian Torres strikes out swinging to lead things off in the top of the sixth. The next batter after that is Jose Fermin.
3: The 2-1 pitch on the way from Clay Holmes. Fermin sends it down the right field line, and it's going to drop in for the first Cardinal hit.
0: There it is. Jose Fermin gets a base hit, and the no-hitter is over. So in back-to-back half innings, each team gets their first hit of the day. Unfortunately for the Cardinals, they are not able to get to Fermin home, and it remains scoreless going to the bottom of the sixth. But in the bottom of the sixth, it would be the Cubs who would break through. Tyrone Taylor leads the inning off by walking. He then steals second, and then Dansby Swanson singles. So that puts runners on at first and third. Here comes Pete Crow Armstrong.
3: The pitch by Libby. A swing, and the ball is popped up. It's on the infield. Prieto into foul territory. Over on the track, he has it. Tagging up, making a move toward second, and Burleson backs up toward first base as Swanson goes back to the bag. One big out. With Suzuki coming up.
0: So that's exactly what you needed with the pop out and the runner on at third and less than two outs. The day is over for Matthew Liberatore. On comes George Soriano. Dansby Swanson steals a second. It really didn't matter where Swanson was at because Seiya Suzuki does this.
3: They had a chance with Horner at second in the fifth inning. The pitch is swung on and a high fly ball deep left field. Fermin at the wall. It's out of here. A home run. A three-run homer for Seiya Suzuki, and the Cubs are on the board in the sixth inning.
0: And just like that, it goes to from a scoreless game to a three-run game. A Seiya Suzuki home run makes it 3-0 in favor of the Cubs. Michael Busch would get a base hit after an Alex Bregman walk, so there's two on, and this all of a sudden looks like it may turn into a really big inning for the Cubs, but then Nico Horner does this.
3: Soriano with the sign by way of pitch com from the belt. The 1-2 pitch.

0: Horner hits a ground ball up the middle of the infield. Weatherholt flips to win for one on the first 4-2, a double play.
1: So 3-0 is the score, 3-run score in the bottom of the sixth inning. But a Nico Horner ground ball double play finishes things off without it being any more. Clay Holmes continuing to work for the Cubs in the seventh inning with two outs. He would walk Jordan Walker. That ends his day. Ryan Rolston comes in. He gets Nathan Church to fly out. And whatever threat the Cardinals had going, it ended right there. Peter Strzelecki comes on to pitch for the Cardinals in the seventh inning. He really did a nice job. He would give up a hit. Nothing more in the bottom of the seventh, top of the eighth inning. Ryan Zevirjan on to pitch for Chicago. He would give up a one-out base hit to Brian Torres, then Jose Fermin walks. So that means the Cardinals have the potential tying run coming up to the plate, first in the person of Cesar Prieto, but he would fly out to a shallow center field and Pete Crow Armstrong. And then the final hope for the Cardinals in the inning, is J.J. Weatherholt.
0: With the count, 1-2 on J.J. Weatherholt, two outs, the pitch. Weatherholt swings and misses. Couldn't hold up his swing. Two strikeouts for Zevirjan and the Cardinals grand two.
1: Game goes to the bottom of the eighth inning where Peter Strzelecki continues to work. He would give up a hit, allow a couple base runners, but nothing more. So we go to the top of the ninth inning. Cardinals need three to tie. Jacob Webb, the new pitcher in for Chicago. First batter he faces off against is Ivan Herrera.
0: The pitchers of record, Clay Holmes, Matthew Libertor, the pitch. A swing and a line drive base hit to left field. There's a start. The Cardinals get their leadoff man on for the first time today, and it comes in the ninth inning.
1: Yeah, it comes at a good time with the Cardinals needing base runners and needing runs. This inning could have gone a little bit differently if not for some good defense from Chicago with Alec Burleson at the plate.
0: The pitch on the way. A swing and a hot shot to the shortstop. From his back, the throw goes to second for an out as Bregman was able to cover the bag on the play by Dansby Swanson at the edge of the center field grass.
1: Yeah, really good play by Dansby Swanson to get the lead runner. So Herrera is out at second as Burleson reaches on the fielder's choice. Jordan Walker then strikes out swinging. Alec Burleson takes second on defensive indifference. There's two outs, and this is Nathan Church.
0: The fans are standing, over 40,000. The pitch. A swing, and that ball is looped to right field. Dropping, but not quickly enough. Nico Horner makes the catch and then runs into foul territory, and this ball game has come to an end. The Cubs win game one of the three-game series, 3-0.
1: Cubs with the victory go to 72-51. The Cardinals drop back to 500 at 61-61. Winning totals for Chicago, 3 runs, 6 hits, no errors. They leave 5. For the Cardinals, no runs, 3 hits, no errors. They also leave 5. Winning pitcher Holmes, he's 5-5. The loss to Libertor, although he did not pitch poorly, he's 5-10. Webb the save, his 9th of the year. Suzuki, a home run, the only home run of the game, the only run-scoring hit of the game. It's his 22nd dinger this year. Game goes 2 hours and 34 minutes. Played in front of a sellout crowd of 40,374 folks at Wrigley Field today. Cardinals lose to the Cubs 3-0. When we come back, the postgame comments of Cardinals manager Oliver Marmol. And how about this for a tease? We got a pretty big announcement. You'll hear it in just a moment. This is the Mercy Cardinals postgame show on the Cardinals Radio Network, powered by Graybar.
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0: Cardinals lose to the Cubs today by a 3-0 score. Welcome back in. This is the Mercy Cardinals postgame show on the Cardinals Radio Network. Cardinals very quiet offensively today. Just 3 hits. Nobody had more than 1 hit. There were no extra base hits. Cardinals got pretty good pitching, though. Matthew Liberatore, you'll take that from him, pitching into the 6th inning, allowing 2 runs and 5 and a third innings. Also, and this could pay off dividends here over the next couple days, Peter Strzelecki covering the final 2 innings, not giving up any runs. That certainly was notable as well. But when you're talking about player of the game, it's tough to look at anybody but Seiya Suzuki, who goes 2-for-4 for the Cubs and drives in all 3 runs with a 22nd home run of the year. Cardinals manager Oliver Marmol talking with Mike Claiborne just a few moments ago. Let's listen in.
1: Oliver Marmol, thoughts on this afternoon's game? Your pitching was good initially. You guys had some really good defense behind you as well.
2: Yes, I like the way Libby threw the ball today. One of his better outings, and a big part of it was his usage. He did a really nice job of using the fastball appropriately. The spin was good, landed the slider. Curveball amped up the amount of curveballs he threw. And against this lineup, he did a really nice job of getting us into the 6 and giving us a shot.
1: He was really, seemed like he had hit us off balance a lot with the fastball, really attacking his own.
2: Yeah, and that's because of the amount of spin he threw. He was able to finish some guys off with the fastball, got some punch outs, and did a really nice job.
1: Defensively, your middle infield was outstanding today.
2: Yeah, those guys on any given day, just watching them is pretty special. Mason, what he does with the glove and the arm is impressive. JJ mixed it in today as well, but those two guys up the middle is a lot of fun to watch.
1: Strzelecki gave you some extra innings this day today as well. He was a guy that came in and really kind of bridged that gap.
2: Yeah, hasn't thrown in a while, was able to go in there, give us 2, keep the score, and give us a shot. Unfortunately, offensively, weren't able to scratch a whole lot today.
1: Well, also, there's another roster addition that's going to take place today.
2: Yeah, we're excited. Baez will be joining us. He's had a really good year in AAA. He's done some special things. Offensively, he's put together some really good numbers, and I'm excited just from a power output, but also personality and the way he works and everything he brings to the table. I'm excited to have him here.
1: Well, we're excited to watch him. Will he be in the lineup tomorrow?
2: He'll be in the lineup tomorrow.
1: Looking forward to it.
2: You got it.
0: All right, there's some pretty big news right there. Joshua Baez en route to Chicago. He is joining the Cardinals. He will be with the team tomorrow. He'll be in the lineup tomorrow. And you would certainly think that he's, if everything goes well, he's your left fielder tomorrow, and he's your left fielder for the next umpteen years, however long it's going to be. So hopefully it goes well for him. You never want to put that much pressure on a guy coming up from AAA, but that is exciting, fun news coming from Cardinals manager Oliver Marmol that Joshua Baez is on the way. Let's take a break. We've got more coming up in just a moment. You are locked in to the Mercy Cardinals postgame show. 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

0: lose to the Cubs today by a 3-0 score. Welcome back in as we do roll on with the Mercy Cardinals postgame show here across the Cardinals radio network. Let's go ahead and take a look at, scores. We'll look more at the schedule because nothing else has happened in Major League Baseball today. First off, games involving teams from the NL Central today. Reds and Marlins will play today in Cincinnati. The Pirates, they are at home against the Red Sox, and then the Brewers play much later tonight, where they'll be in Los Angeles for a game against the Dodgers. Other games that have an impact on the wild card race for the Cardinals: the Padres in Cleveland to match up against the Guardians, the Diamondbacks, and Braves. They're going to play in Atlanta, and that's pretty much it in terms of teams that were really in the wild card race still right now. Again, there's a handful of teams that are in the running for those final two wild card spots. I guess the Nationals are still kind of in there. They'll play the Mets this evening. As far as what's going on across the Cardinals minor league system, AAA Memphis tonight at Durham. Lefty Mason Molina is on the mound. Tanner Franklin is starting tonight for AA Springfield. They're home against Northwest Arkansas. Brandon Clark will start against Beloit for Peoria this evening. The Palm Beach Cardinals are going to get underway here momentarily as they are set to take on Daytona. And again, if you missed the news just a few moments ago, Cardinals manager Oliver Marmol announcing that one of the top prospects in the organization, Joshua Baez, on his way to Chicago. He is getting his major league call up, and he is going to be in the starting lineup tomorrow for the Cardinals against the Cubs. Let's take a break and we'll come back. We'll wrap up this edition of the program. We'll look ahead to game two of this 3-game series. That's up next. You are locked in to the Mercy Cardinals postgame show on the Cardinals radio network, powered by Graybar.
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3-0. The Cardinals lose to the Cubs. Welcome back in. This is the Mercy Cardinals postgame show on the Cardinals Radio Network. Matt Pauley starting to wrap things up with you. Again, the Cardinals, they are going to match up against the Cubs in game two of the series tomorrow. And tomorrow is going to be a fun one for sure because it is the debut of Joshua Baez. Cardinals manager Oliver Marmol made that announcement when talking with Mike Claiborne during the postgame conversation, and it is official that we will see Joshua Baez making his major league debut for the Cardinals tomorrow. There are some rules in terms of we've passed the date in terms of him still retaining rookie eligibility for next season. There's also some at-bat restrictions to that as well. So if he starts getting a ton of at-bats, they may have to pull back a little bit just to make sure that he still does have rookie eligibility for next year. But outside of that consideration, I would suspect that from here until the end of the year, Joshua Baez is basically your everyday left fielder, and hopefully he's able to add some thump to this Cardinals lineup. That would be really, really good to see. As far as the pitching matchup goes tomorrow, the Cubs will have right-hand pitcher Michael McGreevy on the mound. The right-hander's 4-9 with a 3.64 ERA. They'll go against a left-hander in Matthew Boyd, 8-1 with an ERA at 3.5. Another 1:20 first pitch coming up tomorrow. That means our coverage is set to begin at 12:25. For the voice of the Cardinals, John Rooney, along with Ricky Horta and Mike Claiborne, who had the call of the game. Wait a minute. I didn't.

coverage is set to begin at 12:25. For the voice of the Cardinals, John Rooney, along with Ricky Horta and Mike Claiborne, who had the call of the game. Wait a minute. I didn't do the Saves leaderboard, did I? I jumped the gun. We got to do the Saves leaderboard before we get out of here for the day. 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We'll tell you who everybody is coming up in just a moment. But first off, our Saves leaderboard leading the way right now in Major League Baseball. It is Tampa Bay's Brian Baker. He's got 34. Cleveland's Cade Smith is second on that list in 30 with 31. And then third in Major League Baseball and tops in the National League, both the Cardinals' Riley O'Brien and San Diego's Mason Miller. That is indeed our Missouri Farm Bureau Insurance Saves leaderboard, brought to you by Missouri Farm Bureau Insurance. 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All right, now for the voice of the Cardinals, John Rooney, Ricky Horton, and Mike Claiborne, who had the call of the game. On-site producer, engineer, Ryan Schulte. Studio producer, engineer, John Camp. And the manager of the St. Louis Cardinals Radio Network is Ben Boyd. I'm Matt Pauly, thanking you for being tuned into the broadcast. We'll talk to you tomorrow. It's Joshua Baez Day tomorrow. He makes his Major League debut, and we'll have it for you right here on the Cardinals Radio Network, powered by Graybar.

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0: Fox News. I'm Carmen Roberts. Luigi Mangione told a federal judge in New York City today he knew what he was doing as he pleaded guilty to the stalking and killing of UnitedHealthcare's CEO.
1: Mangione read this letter aloud, saying, "I traveled to New York with the intent to shoot Brian Thompson. On the morning of December 4th, 2024, I shot Mr. Thompson in Manhattan."
0: Fox's Brian Yenes. Mangione could get life in prison and still faces state murder charges. After splurging on the World Cup and Amazon Prime Day, Americans unexpectedly cut their spending in July by the biggest amount in more than a year.
2: Economists were expecting a slight increase, and the numbers are down across the board. Shopping was propped up earlier this year by tax refunds.
0: Fox's Jenny Cosola. 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
7: Here's the latest news from the HenryCountyNow.com newsroom. Longtime Carl Perkins Center director Carly Wheat is moving on to a different path. She's announced that she's going to become an employee of UT Martin's Social Work Department as a full-time lecturer August 1st, but she will be staying at the center through August 31st. The move came after prayer, tears, and reflection, she said. She's been with the center for 15 years. I'm sad but excited at what's ahead, too, she said. The center will forever hold a special place in my heart. The Carl Perkins Board in Jackson is accepting resumes for the director position. She said they've already received three. Anyone interested can contact the Carl Perkins Center in Jackson or the Paris Center at 305 West Washington Street. Meanwhile, the West Tennessee Healthcare Henry County Hospital recently held a MyChart workshop for the senior staff.

0: 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Another MyChart workshop will be held for the community on Wednesday, August 19th at W.G. Ray Public Library. 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
1: Here's the overnight weather for Paris, Eva, Mixie, and our friends at Spellings Collision. Well, after another day of intense heat, we're going to have only a low of 75 this evening. Sunny and hot again on Saturday, the high up to 98. Mostly clear Saturday night with a little around 75. Sunny and hot on Sunday, the high up to 99. Mostly clear Sunday night with a little around 76. A little bit of difference on Monday, a 20% chance of showers and thunderstorms in the afternoon. Sunny with a high of 96 and a low of 72.
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0: Jason Aldean in the Amarillo Sky on your Real Country Friday. My name is Al Farb, kicking off your weekend with more of your favorites on the way. Coming up from Luke Combs, One Number Away, Alan Jackson, I'd Love You All Over Again, and more next on Real Country.
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1: 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It appears by its own numbers, the U.S. government seems insolvent. 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
1: News. I'm John Saucier. President Trump holding a rally on Long Island, New York, taking credit for new crime statistics released by the FBI.
2: Last year, there were over 3,100 fewer murders than the year before I took over. Remember this, and we allowed, through this stupid open borders policy, 25 million people to come into our country. Many of them are now gone.
1: Homeland Security Secretary Mark Wayne Mullen says daily apprehensions at the border are at their lowest level in 30 years. Luigi Mangione pleading guilty to a federal stalking charge in the killing of UnitedHealthcare CEO Brian Thompson. NYPD Commissioner Jessica Tisch praising the work of law enforcement in bringing Mangione to justice. She also offered a message to any supporters of the 28-year-old confessed killer.
3: Violence is not a cause. Murder is not a message. And a killer is certainly not a hero.
1: He's next scheduled to be sentenced on December 18th. 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

0: Cody Johnson and Carrie Underwood, I'm going to love you on your Real Country Friday. 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
2: Can you get all that in one word?
1: I got to remember that all school year. Home of the defending 2A state champs.
2: Yes, sir.
1: I'm Brian Graham alongside Coach Pritchard, and we are live from Paul Ward Stadium on a hot, steamy August night. Temp at kickoff is going to be, well, hot. I think the heat index is right around 105, right around the cutoff. Probably going to be iffy as whether or not we start at 7 o'clock.
2: It can't be 105. It can be 104. And what's the difference between 104 and 105? Nothing. But it's when you, that's what it has to be. And I think before the game starts, I think the coaches are in charge of the decision. Once the game starts, the referees have control of that. Okay? They've got one of them little sling things that you swing around. It measures humidity and gives you all that good information.
1: In Lexington, some of their players down to our right on the far side, basically just sitting on the ground waiting. Nobody's on the field warming up right now.
2: It's hot. That AstroTurf will melt your shoes.
1: I tell you what, let's take a 4-minute break. We'll be back with more Mustang football on the Blue and Gold Network live from the Domino's Pizza Broadcast Studio.
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2: You could at least, right, you know, if they bring you a sample or two, I bet you'd say that better.
1: Yeah, I bet I could too. As we await the start of the Jamboree. The last time the Mustangs took the field was on a cold afternoon back in December. Yeah. The Stains were lifting the gold ball in Chattanooga.
2: Great,
1: probably
2: that's
1: about
2: great
1: 70 degrees, probably 60 degrees cooler than it is right now. So,
2: yeah.
1: Coach, tonight we get a first look at this year's version of the Mustangs on Jamboree night.
2: You call it Jamboree, whatever you want it to be. The Jamborees, this thing started in 1964, okay? I was at that game. I was a sophomore on that team. And it was in Lexington in 64 and 65.
1: You got the whole thing over there.
2: Yeah, okay.
1: Now's a good time for it.
2: Okay. It's in 64 and 65, it was at Lexington. And it was called the Volunteer Conference Jamboree. Back then, you had conferences, okay? So the North and South, you had a Northern Volunteer Conference and Southern. And so the Jamboree, they started it. They passed a regulation that all schools had to have catastrophic insurance to pay for any catastrophic injuries to their kids. Well, and most schools didn't have that kind of money. So the TSSAA allowed them to play a Jamboree to get enough money to help cover that. So basically, you had it to cover the insurance. That was the purpose of the Jamborees. In 65, we went to Lexington, and it was coming a monsoon rain. I'm talking rained all day and all night, and we completely, utterly ruined Coach Stowe's field. So Coach Stowe said, that's it. Not going to have it again. If anybody else wants it, they can have it. We don't want it. Well, we took it at Huntington in 66. And from 66 on, it's been at Huntington. And when the Volunteer Conference kind of faded and died out, it became the Huntington Quarterback Club Jamboree. The Quarterback Club took over the operation of it and also the money, because that way they could take that money and spend it on the football team. The school still got some money, of course, for it with the insurance, and then the rest of it went to the Quarterback Club, and then that money eventually filtered back down to the football team. That's over 60 years that this thing's been going. At one time, it was the longest continuous Jamboree in the state. Nobody else had one that long and continuous. You played in it, if you remember, and when you played in it, it wasn't two teams. We might have had six. We could have had 10. We had that many, and it was a circus.
1: Yeah.
2: I mean, it was all night long. This place was huge. And I told Justin, the crowd would leave, and about the time they'd leave, poof, everybody would fill back in. So the crowd never left, but they did leave. They just got replaced by the next group of people that they had coming in. I mean, it was
1: school buses scattered everywhere.
2: Oh, man. And it was – everybody had a big time. Down in the end zone toward the field house down there, that's where all the coaches stood. Everybody, if you want to know – if you want to hear any great lies, that's where you went down there, because that's where the lying took place. Because they got down there and they were talking about what they were going through. We used the practice field for warm-ups between the games. And also when it first started, you only played one quarter. And so by the time you got really good and warmed up, you're through. We petitioned TSSAA, you know I'm going to get a dig in, okay? We asked them, could we play a 20? All the coaches kind of got together and said, we want to play a 20-minute half to get that in. TSSAA said, you can't play a 20-minute half, but you could play two 10-minute quarters. I just tell you that. Okay, so we didn't play a 20-minute half. We played two 10-minute quarters for the longest of time. And I think now that they've changed it, I think tonight we're going to play a 12-minute freshman quarter, a 12-minute JV quarter, and then also then we'll get the varsity out there, and they're going to play two 12-minute quarters with that as well. So it's a big deal. I miss the old days because, you know, this place was rocking. There was all kinds of excitement going on here. You had people lined up from everywhere. The concession stand down there, I don't know how those people moved the next morning.
1: You hit all the different colors from all the different teams.
2: Yeah. And we had to

0: break it down into where people sit, the home teams were on, of course, this side, and the visiting over that. And what we usually do, we try to figure out.
1: A few fights here and there.
0: Yeah, we had a couple of those. You wanted to make sure you had some people around that could kind of control stuff like that. But we had everything. I guess the one that everybody remembers is the year that we poisoned West Tennessee. We had a hospitality room where coaches and officials. See, the officials also used this as one of their fall meetings. Doc Henson up in Lexington got it to be a fall meeting, and the refs would come in, and each one of them would work a quarter, and that would count on their meeting time to keep their certification and all. And they'd be sitting up here in this right corner over here, and they'd be up there going over what they did, and they'd also be critiquing the officials out there on the field. I don't know why they didn't let us coaches. We critique the Dickens out of them. We could tell them exactly what they were doing. But they didn't, so we had all that. But we had a hospitality room. We got rid of four barbecue shoulders that night, four shoulders. And somehow, I don't think not everybody got sick, but those that sick did, they dang near died. I think three or four had to go to the hospital. It was all kinds all night long. We're in the fourth quarter, and we're running the play, and I'm standing on the 50-yard line, and we're going toward the south end zone, okay? We're running sweep right toward the south end zone. And about the time it hit the 50 and he came by me, the head linesman over here passed that and going to the north end zone. He was still in the bathroom after the game. You know, we didn't get a call off.

0: call all year after that. And then it's kind of funny. That year we got they ate four barbecue shoulders. The next year, pound and a half of barbecue. Now they got plenty of other food, but they wasn't touching that barbecue. We'd like to kill them all. We had a storm come through here on one night, and that wind blowing, and we had to call it. We didn't get to finish the last quarter of the last game on that part because of a storm that went through. I wish it would happen tonight, not the storm, but one night we were here, and it was like it
1: would be great.
0: It was 95 degrees, just like this, okay? And then from out of the north, coming up right here, you could hear the wind coming. And all of a sudden, it got closer and closer, and all of a sudden, it started pushing those trees. And as it moved down through here, the temperature started dropping. I've never seen a standing ovation for wind, but they got it that night. The temperature dropped like 15 to 20 degrees in 30 minutes. So it went from everybody burning up to everybody trying to find a coat or a blanket in their car. And it felt real good. Coaches were flying in there wanting, okay, hey, you ain't got a sweatshirt we could borrow, have you? You ain't got a jacket we could borrow like that. But it did that. So we've had a little bit of everything in this thing.
1: And it's fun because you've been waiting for football all off season long. It's a long wait, and finally you get you don't get the real thing tonight. It's not a regular season game, but you at least get a taste of it. You're going to have the teams in game uniforms, refs on the field. One thing different from scrimmages, you can have the coaches on the sideline.
0: Right.
1: So it's going to be
0: – and the officials are going to call it like they would a regular game.
1: And Lexington is warming up down to our right.
0: Yeah.
1: We think they're going to start at 7:15. Let's take another four-minute break, and we'll be back with more Mustang football at the Jamboree live from the Domino's Pizza Broadcasting Studio at Paul Ward Stadium in Huntington, Tennessee. Back in 4 minutes.
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11: 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Ants, termites, fleas, roaches, mice, and rodents. When pests have really got to go, call HTP Pest Control.
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